0: Prices must come down, with the poll finding 61% support for lower property values. Resolve Political Monitors found it's even higher among renters and young buyers. Some of Hollywood's biggest names are paying tribute to New Zealand actor Sam Neill, who died suddenly yesterday at the age of 78. Legendary director Steven Spielberg describing him as exceptionally collaborative. Toni Collette has called him a legend, a hero and a sweetheart. And Laura Dern's describing him as her beloved lifetime friend. One Nation's polling may be falling nationally, but the party is still looming as a threat in Victoria. 4 months out from a state election, the latest survey by Redbridge has Pauline Hanson's party a point clear of the government and the opposition. The online safety watchdog says social media companies are still falling short when it comes to protecting young people from sexual extortion. New figures reveal most victims are male, and the eSafety Commissioner says the tech giants need to do a lot more to detect predators.
1: D2E Gym. From Delacombe to Wendouree, you're never too far from a D2E.
0: The Wallabies say the door is open for Jerome Luai to play in next year's Rugby World Cup before joining Papua New Guinea in 2028. The West Tigers star is on the open market after being given an early release by the club. Chris Scott is optimistic Jeremy Cameron will be back for finals if AFL team Geelong makes it. The star goal kicker will miss up to 6 weeks after shoulder surgery.
2: We're hopeful that if the team's good enough, we'll get him back at a hopefully important part of the season.
0: They're on AFL 360.
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3: Cloudy today with some showers. 12 is our expected top. And the pollen count is low, dropping down to 1 tonight. Tomorrow, 12, cloudy, chance shower. Thursday, Friday both seem to have fog first up in their cloudy days. 13 as well for both days. Right now, 9 at Bunkers Hill.
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0: It's Power FM's Weekday Hits, and it's all thanks to Harvey Norman Ballarat, your destination for Windows laptops and Apple Mac computers. That was Vanessa Carlton, 1,000 Miles, Geordie with you. And it seems Alex and Crystal from The Brekkie Show have turned into private eyes.
1: Asking where Annabelle is now.
2: Yeah, Annabelle the ragdoll. Not the haunted Annabelle the ragdoll. Not that one, a different ragdoll. So a gal by the name of Georgia, she took to the Ballarat community page just 2 days ago, and she said, this is a desperate attempt for me to find my childhood ragdoll. Her name is Annabelle. Apparently 50 years old, Annabelle.
1: Oh, yeah, she's gorgeous.
2: The ragdoll. So she was clearing out some stuff from her house, and unfortunately the ragdoll ended up in a bag of donations that went to the Salvos on Norman Street. She didn't realise till a few days later when she got to the op shop, she was gone or couldn't see it there anywhere. Anyway, we want to try and find this rag doll for Georgia. Basically, it's like a little doll with a beautiful pink sort of dress on and a little petticoat type thing.
1: Yeah, white pinafore kind of vibe.
2: Yeah, pinafore thing and like crocheted little socks. And it's got black hair with plaits and they're in plaits either side.
1: Yeah, exactly. So, it's kind of like a Pippi Longstocking hairstyle, but in dark black.
2: Dark black hair. And she's got her two eyes, tiny little circular mouth, and it doesn't look like she has a nose, really.
1: No. She's got something written on the pinafore. Is it Annabelle that it says?
2: Or
1: it says
2: yeah.
1: something on the pinafore there in writing. But if you do see this
2: Good
1: doll,
2: question.
1: Please shout out, go to the community notice board or get in contact with us.
2: Get in contact with us and we'll try and contact Georgia. We want to try and find this little doll for her.
0: Thankfully, they're looking for that Annabelle and not the one from the movie.
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0: And FYI, the real Annabelle is actually a Raggedy Ann doll, not the one that was portrayed in the movies. And I used to have a Raggedy Ann doll when I was a kid. But she wasn't possessed, thank goodness. On the way, Alex Warren and In Excess on Power FM.
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0: RFM is 103.1. That was In Excess, I Send a Message. And this morning, Crystal finally gave out a clue with the MASH track.
1: Now, what was that clue again for the MASH track?
2: The clue was spelling.
1: Spelling.
2: Yeah, and I'm not going to explain it. It could be vague, could be cryptic, could be dead easy. Not going to tell you.
1: Well, here is your MASH track. You got two songs remaining. And we're kicking it off with Emma. Emma, are you there?
3: Yeah.
1: What's your guesses for today?
3: ABCD by Gail and Money for Nothing by Dire Straits.
2: Oh, I see where she's gone down the spelling route. ABCD. I think it's called ABCDEFU by Gail. But yep. No, Emma, neither of those are in there, but I like where your head's at.
3: Thank
2: all right,
3: you.
2: We've got Taz. Taz, what can you hear in the MASH track, doll?
4: I can hear Sabrina Carpenter's Are Hot to Go.
2: Okay.
4: And Alanis Morissette, Head Over Feet.
2: Alanis Morissette, Head Over Feet. I think Hot to Go is Chapel Roan, but you're on the right track. I know the song you're talking about because she does spell out Hot to Go, doesn't she?
1: Oh, yeah!
2: H-O-T-T-O-G-O.
1: Yes.
2: I'm so sorry, Taz, you're going to have to go because there's neither of those songs in there, Dale. But thank you for calling. We've also got Isla. Yes, Isla. What song can you hear, Dale?
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2: Savage Garden Affirmation. What's the opposite of an affirmation? I'm going to have to give you that, Dale. It's not in there. So sorry.
0: So think about it and then be listening after 8:30 tomorrow to play the game and who knows, you could be $600 richer. Coming up, the Chainsmokers and Coldplay, also Ed Sheeran on Parafem.
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0: Cloudy and some showers today. 12 is our expected top. After an overnight low of 1. Tomorrow, 12. Cloudy, maybe a shower. Thursday, Friday, both 13. Both have fog first up and both are going to be cloudy days. Right now, it's 9 at Smythe's Creek. And that's the Powercast. Thanks to McDonald's. And don't Maccas walk, Maccas run to the new quarter pounder barbecue bacon.
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0: 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That was Ed Sheeran, A Little More. And there's a chance for you to experience the magic of Winter Wonder Lights in a more relaxed, accessible setting at Sovereign Hill, because they're offering relaxed sensory sessions and it's running up until the 16th. So it's only a couple of days, okay? Now, these relaxed sessions, it's designed for visitors who prefer a quieter, less crowded environment. Sovereign Hill's transformed into a sensory-friendly space where everyone can enjoy the glow, sparkle and wonder of their famous winter events. So what to expect, you ask? 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Now, there's more to this, so just jump onto Sovereign Hill's Facebook page. You'll see all the details there, but remember, it's running until the 16th of July. 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
2: 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You had children. Oh, man, that sucks.
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2: Oh, no.
4: 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And then she was like, what's it about? And I was like, oh, don't worry about it. And then I got there.
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2: Tell you which water bird is not going to contact bird flu. 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
10: G'day, it's Tom Parry with your local news first. Hepburn Shire will be unable to hold council meetings after three more elected members were served with criminal charges by a private citizen. Confirmation of the latest charges came through overnight, bringing the total number of councillors being stood aside to five, but the Shire is assuring us that day-to-day operations like bin collection remain unaffected. New research from Ballarat-based Federation Uni has found GPs who smoke are less likely to encourage their patients to quit. The findings highlight concerns that doctors' own smoking habits may influence the care and advice they provide. And in sport, round 12 of Central Highlands football was played over the weekend. Top four side Dunstown secured a 114-point win against Clunes, while second-placed Dalesford earned victory against Beaufort by 68 points. That's the latest in your local news.
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11: Hello, I'm Rob McLennan. A Sydney childcare worker accused of hundreds of child abuse offences can finally be named after a court lifted a suppression order. 35-year-old Hamish Tate's been locked up for more than a year. He faces 329 counts relating to 136 victims over 16 years. Federal Police Acting Commander Luke Needham's told Nine more than 20 alleged victims still haven't been identified.
12: And we are asking assistance from the public to help us with that identification. Hence why we've activated a local contact point. It's continuing running through until the 26th of July.
11: The US is now charging ships to pass through the Strait of Hormuz, saying it's to cover the cost of warships to keep the waterway open. Vessels that wish to get through will be made to pay 20% of the value of their cargo. It's already driving up global oil prices. Prosecutors have dropped some charges against accused sexual predator and fallen broadcaster Alan Jones, with the number of alleged victims also dropping. The 85-year-old still faces 20 counts of sexual touching and indecent assault. He has pleaded not guilty. Counter-terrorism police are now leading investigations into the suspected murder of a former British minister. Anne Widdecombe's body was found in rural England. The suspect has no known links to terrorism groups.
1: D2E Jim, from Talacombe to Wenderee. You're never too far from a D2E.
11: AFL umpire Matt Stevic will officiate this round despite making a controversial call in the Hawks' win over the Blues. The veteran field ump awarded a 50-metre penalty against Carlton's Adam Serra after appearing to call play on. That allowed Hawk Jack Ginnivan to have a shot in the goal square. Alex de Minaur's notched up a career high ranking despite his early Wimbledon exit. He's now the men's world number 5, the first Aussie to rank inside the top 5 since Leighton Hewitt.
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2: Today, 12 cloudy with some showers. Down one tonight. Tomorrow, also 12 cloudy, maybe a shower. Thursday, Friday, both 13. Some fog first up, then cloudy days. And right now, it's 10 at Magpie.
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0: 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Make it a family day at the Flying Horse Entertainment Venue. Great food in a playroom the kids will love. That was Imagine Dragons' Enemy. Jody here, and now we're going to find out what's hot and what's not. Here's Alex and Crystal from The Brekkie Show.
1: What's hot? Ice skating. I'm so glad I got to go do it. We got to go do it.
2: Yeah.
1: It's finishing up this Sunday, though, so, you know, get your skates on.
2: Get your skates on, absolutely.
1: If you want to get it done. And what's not? The loss of Sam Neill. What a legend. You know, so sad. Probably one of the first, I would say, honorary Australians.
2: Yeah.
1: Like, one of those New Zealanders that we said...
2: He's out.
1: He's actually Australian, actually. Just like Keith Urban as well. He's Australian. They're all Australian.
2: And what's hot in my world today is the last time we're going to go out and try and crown Ballarat's best pothole.
1: Is that what we said the last two times?
2: We have said that the last two times. Every time the cheeky buggers on the council keep going in to fill the potholes, which is good, what we want.
1: Yeah.
2: But we want the sign that we made to stay up for at least a week so people can see the sign that says Ballarat's best pothole.
1: Yeah.
2: Anyway, so we're doing that one last time today. And what's not, the amount of pain that I'm in after we went ice skating yesterday. I was holding on to that little penguin for dear life.
0: Hot and Not is brought to you by the Western Hotel. It will be back tomorrow. And I have to say, I'm absolutely shattered that Sam Neill has died. I mean, he's such a fantastic actor. They were playing Hunt for Red October last night on Foxtel, so I watched that because, yes, he's in it. But I really wanted to watch Event Horizon. But that meant I had to go to my DVD collection. Yeah, I think I was too sad to even do that. Okay, Amy Shark on the way, also Queen on Power FM.
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0: 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That was Queen, Radio Gaga. 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
0: And don't Macca's walk, Macca's run to the new quarter pounder barbecue bacon. Today cloudy with some showers and a top of 12. After an overnight low of 1, tomorrow 12 cloudy. Now we could get a shower tomorrow. Thursday, Friday, both 13, both have morning fog.

0: 103.1 Paris FM, the home of the hits. That was Armin van Helden, my. He's got some free time on Friday in between 1 and 3 p.m. Well, Friends of Wendouree West Recreation Reserve needs your help because they want to finish spreading the mulch, which is in small piles near the playground barbecue area, and also to start planting in the pathway closest to Wendouree Neighbourhood Centre. And the thing is, there is some more information here. And if you want to get it all, just jump on to Wendouree Neighbourhood Centre's Facebook page. But remember, it's Friday in between 1 and 3. So if you've got a green thumb, you should get along to it. I don't think my thumb's that green. And surely on Power FM, just days ago, this singer suffered an on-stage wardrobe malfunction, giving his 90,000 fans free view of his...
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5: G'day, it's Tom Parry with your local news first. Regional Cities Victoria is welcoming a state coalition election pledge of $5 billion for road maintenance over 4 years. The group, which includes Ballarat Council, says safe and reliable roads are critical for freight, tourism, emergency services and daily travel across the regions. Registrations are now open for next year's Ballarat Marathon, with organisers urging runners to act fast after this year's event saw both the full and half marathon races selling out. Meantime, the 10K run has moved to Saturday after feedback, meaning participants in that race won't have to weave their way through the slower marathoners on Sunday. And the weekend just been saw the 12th round played in the Central Highlands Netball League. Warbra's A-grade side had the narrowest of victories against Balan. The final score, 38 goals to 37. That's the latest in your local news.
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6: Hello, I'm Rob McLennan. The US is hitting Iran with missiles and drones for the third night in a row, with Donald Trump vowing to continue the onslaught until at least Friday. It comes hours after the US president announced he was slapping tolls on ships passing through the Strait of Hormuz to help cover the cost, he says, of keeping the waterway open. We're also getting reports two more ships in the strait targeted by Iranian cruise missiles, killing one sailor and wounding eight. Meantime, Liberal frontbencher Dan Tehan says Donald Trump's decision to slap those tolls on ships passing through the strait is an alarming development. Former broadcaster Alan Jones is due back in court next month after some of the sexual assault charges he's facing were dropped. The number of complainants who claimed they were sexually touched or indecently assaulted by the 85-year-old has also fallen from 8 to 6. He's pleaded not guilty, the trial due to start on August 3. A coronial inquest into the SeaWorld helicopter tragedy 3 years ago has resumed today. Yesterday, the boss of SeaWorld Helicopters told the hearing the pilot was distracted by his passengers and lost focus at a critical moment after takeoff. Four people died when two choppers from the same company collided in mid-air in January 2023. And Sam Neill's sudden death has triggered a wave of tributes, the latest from his dead calm co-star Nicole Kidman, who says he was one of the greats.
3: D2E Jim, from Talacombe to Wanderee, you're never too far from a D2E.
6: Bronco star Billy Walters could play his first NRL game in 10 months this week. The 32-year-old is hoping to be named for Thursday night's clash against the Panthers after recovering from a ruptured ACL.
7: I played limited minutes yesterday at 9 just to try and get feel back there, and that was just to put my best foot forward to, I suppose, let Madge know that I'm right and I'm ready to go now.
6: And a big off-field win for the Gold Coast Suns. They've locked in rising star Jed Walter until the end of 2029.
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8: Radio, pollen count is low today. 12 is what we're chasing. Cloudy with some showers. Down to 1 tonight, tomorrow 12, cloudy, maybe a shower. Thursday, Friday, both 13 with some fog first up and then cloudy days. And right now, 10 at Navigators.
3: 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Keeping life finger looking good every day.

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1: It's Mr. 305 checking in for the remix. You know they had that 75 Street Brazil. 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Que hola, Gata. 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

0: all the way from 1994. That was Soundgarden, Black Hole Sun. And get this, that song has reached number 14 on the charts after 32 years, and we can all thank TikTok for that. It is a good song. Interesting film clip. Anyway, that's it for the Throwback Lunch for today. It returns tomorrow at midday. Thanks to KFC, Ballarat, to keep it alive, finger-licking good every day. H. Geordie in. Coming up, we've got Noah Kahan. Also, Becky Hill and David Guetta on Parafem.
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15: 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Melbourne's Cathedral of Sport, the MCG, lined with black plastic. It's a bowl. A fleet of concrete mixers pumping in green jelly. They're set to fill this enormous edifice. A world record in play here. 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And it's a good, even covering of pure King Island whipped cream at the punt road in. Now the world's largest milk chocolate frog. Two choppers straining to lower this awesome edible amphibian into and under the lake of now-setting jelly. We've done it, Australia! It's the world's largest frog in a pond! Victory is sweet!
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20: advertised for McDonald's.
0: Cloudy with some showers today. We are chasing a top of 12, down to 1 tonight. Tomorrow also 12, cloudy, and we might get a shower. Thursday, Friday, both have some fog first up, both cloudy days, and both 13. 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

0: Ballarat City Music Station, 103.1 Power FM. That was Alex Warren, Fever Dream. And there's a really cool event coming up in August that you'll want to get along to.
1: The Poco Film Festival is heading back to Ballarat this August. It is a short film festival.
2: Oh, but how short are we talking? Because I'm telling you, after 5 to 10 seconds, I'm like, on the phone.
1: Yeah, I don't think it's a TikTok festival. Oh. Like, yeah, it's not. They're not just going to swipe up on the big theatre screen.
2: Okay, that movie's over. Okay, that movie's over. Next one.
1: Yeah, you're looking at a night of 15 of Australia's best short films, though. So you will be changing topic quite quickly.
2: But I like that, yeah.
1: Yes. That is the Regent Cinema, just across the road from us, and that is coming up on the 1st of August. So make sure you get your tickets now.
2: Yeah, get along to that. That'll be a good bit of fun.
1: If you do want to know a little bit more, if you are thinking of getting into the film industry, as I know a few people are, they are also doing a talking event at the Good Shed. So on the Sunday. So on the Saturday, you can go watch the stuff.
2: Watch the stuff.
1: And on the Sunday, you can get insightful discussions and do a bit of networking with the film industry professionals.
2: There you go. That's a way to do it.
1: Yeah, we're going to be hosting all the movers and shakers here in Ballarat.
2: Love that.
0: If you want to know the rest of the details about it, go to pocofilmfest.com.au. 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

0: 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Picture this. Melbourne's Cathedral of Sport, the MCG, lined with black plastic. It's a bowl. A fleet of concrete mixers pumping in green jelly. They're set to fill this enormous edifice. A world record's in play here. And right on time, the movers and shakers from RAAF Transport in tight formation with the crucial cargo drop. And it's a good, even covering of pure King Island whipped cream at the punt road in. Now the world's largest milk chocolate frog. Two choppers straining to lower this awesome edible amphibian into and under the lake of now-setting jelly. We've done it, Straya! It's the world's largest frog in a pond! Victory is sweet!
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12: G'day, it's Tom Parry with your local news first. Hepburn Shire will be unable to hold council meetings after 3 more elected members were served with criminal charges by a private citizen. Confirmation of the latest charges came through overnight, bringing the total number of councillors being stood aside to 5, but the Shire is assuring us that day-to-day operations like bin collection remain unaffected. New research from Ballarat-based Federation Uni has found GPs who smoke are less likely to encourage their patients to quit. The findings highlight concerns that doctors' own smoking habits may influence the care and advice they provide. And in sport, round 12 of Central Highlands football was played over the weekend. Top four side Dunstown secured a 114-point win against Clunes, while second-placed Dalesford earned victory against Beaufort by 68 points. That's the latest in your local news.
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14: Hello, I'm Monique Crichton. We've heard once again from the Federal Communications Minister, Annika Wells. She's faced the cameras in Brisbane, urging us to recognise the contrast between the recent Telstra outage and last year's similar situation at Optus.
15: Many of those welfare checks took 13 hours to commence from the time that the 000 call was dropped, whereas last week calls to do welfare checks were taking place often within minutes.
14: It comes as the boss of Telstra emailed customers to apologise for the meltdown. There's still no update on the sick migratory bird found on Queensland's Sunshine Coast. It's been tested for the deadly bird flu strain and is being cared for by famous conservationist twins, Bridget and Paula.
16: He's in a quarantine room at the moment. He's away from our other birds.
14: Victorian police believe they've arrested a high-ranking member of an organised crime syndicate connected to attacks on Melbourne venues. The 20-year-old Essendon man is in custody, accused of organising offenders to carry out violent crimes. Oil prices have surged again in the wake of the US resuming its blockade of the Strait of Hormuz. President Donald Trump is demanding ships passing through pay tolls to the United States. And there's something special taking place in Melbourne. It's IMAX Cinema is just one of 41 worldwide showing the new Christopher Nolan flick, The Odyssey, in 70mm film. It's the only one in the Southern Hemisphere.
13: D2E Gym. From Delacombe to Wenderee, you're never too far from a D2E.
14: In sport, the AFL Tribunal sits tonight to hear Collingwood's appeal against Billy Frampton's one-match ban over a pinned arm tackle on North's Matt Whitlock. And the full Big Bash fixture is now out. As we knew, the season opener will be played between the Renegades and Scorchers in India. The Renegades will host the Hurricanes in the BBL's first Christmas Eve match in 4 years, and the season decider will be held January 26. That's the latest in news and sport.
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17: Well, we're so close to our expected top of 12 because right now it's 11 degrees. Cloudy with showers down 1 tonight by 12, cloudy, chance shower. Thursday, Friday, both 13, both have morning fog, and then they're both going to be cloudy days. So, yay.
13: Pushing play on another hour of workday hits. Thanks to Ballarat and District Trotting Club and Harvey Norman Ballarat. Yo.

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Make it a family day at a Flying Horse entertainment venue. Great food and a playroom the kids will love. That was Fall Out Boy. This ain't a scene, it's an arms race. And today is What the Cluck Day. And it was a chance for someone to win a double pass to get along to the Red Series, which is on Friday and Saturday at the Mining Exchange. But first up, chicken. Oh.

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2: 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I haven't heard that song in ages, actually.
0: Yeah, right. What a throwback.
2: Chickens are onto it, and so are you, Rose. Yes, of course it is Owl City's Fireflies. You've got that double pass. Good on ya.
1: Thank you so much.
2: 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Do you enjoy a cheeky glass of red?
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0: 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There was Prince When Doves Cry. 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
2: I'm Raya, Kid Correspondent. 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
0: But when it comes to our junior news readers, yes, the stories are going to be a little bit different, but it's all about having fun. 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
8: Doesn't matter how famous or rich you are or how old your kids are, they will always clap back with something very, very funny. Mm. Christopher Nolan was recently talking about how he was writing the Odyssey in his office and his son came in and said, oh, well, where are your Academy Awards? Where are your Oscars for Oppenheimer? Because he won Best Picture and Best Director for it. And Christopher Nolan goes, oh, I kept them out of view because I'm trying to write a new project, and if I've got Oscars sitting there on the shelf, you know, think about how daunting that would be. Mm. His son looks him right in the eye and comes back and says, but you didn't win one for writing.
9: Good call. I love it. Idris Elba, he's been spotted in Sydney ahead of filming his Netflix blockbuster Extraction 3. Apparently, he was seen just chilling out in the sunshine and cheering on England in the FIFA World Cup.
8: Good on him.
9: Yeah.
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0: And don't Macca's walk, Macca's run to the new quarter pounder barbecue bacon today. Cloudy with some showers and a top of 12 after an overnight low of 1. Tomorrow at 12, cloudy, chance shower. Thursday, Friday, they're the same. 13, some fog, and then cloudy days. Right now, 11 at Bungaree.
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0: Your home of the hits, 103.1 Para FM. That was Benson Boone, Mr. Electric Blue. And Visit Ballarat put up a post, and it's about five ways that you can celebrate Christmas in July at Hop Temple Ballarat. Now, the first thing I absolutely love, snow in Hop Lane every Wednesday from 3 p.m. till 7 p.m. As part of Ballarat's Hot Choc Showdown, they've got their toasty praline. I hope they taste it, because I've never said it before. It's a vanilla and hazelnut boozy take on hot chocolate. 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But the faux snow, love it. And coming up on Power FM, some people think that Slash from Guns N' Roses actually plays the guitar intro to this song. It's like, no, but he did play on another one of this singer's songs.
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Your black, white, beige, chola descent. 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

0: Okay, it's time to say fairly well to the workday hits for today, but it's back tomorrow at 10 a.m. and it's all thanks to Ballarat and District Trotting Club. 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
10: G'day, it's Tom Parry with your local news first. Regional Cities Victoria is welcoming a state coalition election pledge of $5 billion for road maintenance over 4 years. The group, which includes Ballarat Council, says safe and reliable roads are critical for freight, tourism, emergency services and daily travel across the regions. Registrations are now open for next year's Ballarat Marathon, with organisers urging runners to act fast after this year's event saw both the full and half marathon races selling out. Meantime, the 10K run has moved to Saturday after feedback, meaning participants in that race won't have to weave their way through the slower marathoners on Sunday. And at the weekend just been, saw the 12th round played in the Central Highlands Netball League. Warbra's A-grade side had the narrowest of victories against Balan. The final score, 38 goals to 37. That's the latest in your local news.
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11: Hello, I'm Monique Crichton. We're again being assured the 000 custodian is doing its job. It's the body established to manage our emergency system. It's under the spotlight after last week's Telstra outage, which came just months after a similar incident at Optus. Federal Communications Minister Annika Wells says she met with a custodian just yesterday.
12: I will continue to do those meetings as we all go through an investigation phase to provide findings to the Australian public.
11: Two more men have been charged by New South Wales Police investigating the kidnapping and murder of Sydney grandfather Chris Bagzerian. It takes the total number of arrests over the case of mistaken identity to 11. More is being done to stop the spread of bird flu in South Australia after 5 confirmed cases. The state's Primary Industries Minister, Claire Scriven, has told the ABC it's about increasing surveillance even further.
13: There's going to be a nation-leading bird flu response collaboration. We're working with the Conservation Council, Birds SA and BirdLife Australia to deliver a training program for volunteers.
11: A growing number of Aussies believe house prices need to come down, with a new Reserve poll finding 61% support a drop in property values. And Netflix is casting for a reality TV show based on Monopoly. It'll see 12 contestants compete on a life-size town square. One by one, bankrupt players will be eliminated until there's only one left standing for the $2 million prize.
1: D2E Gym. From Talacombe to Wendouree, you're never too far from a D2E.
11: In sport, the Melbourne Storm could be sold to an overseas consortium. 2 international bidders are negotiating with bosses of the NRL club, exploring a $160 million investment. One's reportedly keen to buy a majority 80% stake. The club chairman says there is no world in which they would sell out of the club completely. And in tennis, Alex de Minaur has notched up a career-high ranking despite his early exit from Wimbledon. The Demon is now the men's world number 5. That's the latest in news and sport.
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14: Cloudy for the rest of today with a high chance of showers. Tomorrow it's looking cloudy with a slight chance of a shower and a top of 12 degrees. Then on Thursday, cloudy, chance of fog around in the morning, slight chance of a shower and a top of 13.
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0: bit of a mashup there. It's Post Malone, Mark Morrison and Sikik with Cooped Up, Return of the Mac on Power FM. It's Chelsea hanging out with you here for your Tuesday on the home run. And speaking of all things mashed up, the mash track. A few people had a go at it again this morning. And stick around because I'll let you have a listen to those guesses very shortly. Plenty of music on the way for your Tuesday afternoon, including BB Rexha and Faithless. New Religion is going to play for you in the next 10 minutes. 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

0: Henley, the boys of summer on Power FM. It is Chelsea with you here for your Tuesday afternoon in the complete opposite of summer, this very cold winter. But it must be very nice because I'm actually sitting here not in a jumper. Got the heaters on in the studio. Absolutely beautiful, which is not common here in Ballarat. Hey, this morning on the Brekkie Show, Alex and Crystal played the MASH track again, and Taz had a bit of a go at a guess.
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1: 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Alanis Morissette, Head Over Feet.
2: Alanis Morissette, Head Over Feet. Now, I think Hot to Go is Chapel Roan, but you're on the right track. I know the song you're talking about because she does spell out Hot to Go, doesn't she?
3: Oh, yeah!
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3: Yes.
2: I'm so sorry, Taz, you're going to have to go because there's neither of those songs in there, Dale, but thank you for calling.
0: Oh, I tell you what, it is a very tricky one to figure out, so much so that I'm going to give you some extra help this afternoon. 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Plus, you can catch more of Alex and Crystal tomorrow morning from 6 a.m. Stick around, plenty on the way, like JT, Justin Timberlake himself plays After Your Weather on Power.
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0: Partly cloudy with a high chance of showers for the rest of today. Tomorrow it's looking cloudy, slight chance of a shower and a top of 12 degrees. Then on Thursday it's looking cloudy with some fog around in the morning, slight chance of a shower and a top of 13 degrees. That's your Powercast thanks to McDonald's, and don't Macca's walk, Macca's run to the new Quarter Pounder Barbecue Bacon.
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0: I'm still going to be dancing, even though Harry Styles reckons DJs don't dance no more. Dance with all my friends. You're absolutely right, Harry. And that's you. And hopefully we can boogie together in the next 15 minutes right here on Power FM.
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0: This is Ballarat's hit music station, Power FM. It is Chelsea hanging out with you on a Tuesday afternoon for your home run. Well, thanks to Eason's Car Centre. They're now at 44 Gregory Street West in Wendouree, your European car specialist with trusted service and repairs, helping us bring you the tunes to get you through your day with some Red Hot Chili Peppers on the way. Josh Fawaz as well with Like a Prayer, playing straight after your new sport and weather on Power.
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2: Tell you which water bird is not going to contact bird flu. 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
9: Good afternoon. A pretty cruisy drive around town today. No major crashes or pranks to avoid. Just a reminder of some works over in Warren Heap on Old Melbourne Road, exit of the Western Highway, with line markings and speed and lane restrictions in place. If you're driving home from Melbourne today, watch out on the Deer Park bypass, which is slow outbound from the Ring Road past Robinson's Road, but then smooth sailing the rest of your journey. 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Toyota. That's the latest traffic on Power FM.
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10: Hi there, I'm Brett Mack with your local news first. Commerce Ballarat is calling for greater consultation on the state government's proposed local government fair jobs code, warning councils and businesses have been left in the dark about its impact. The Victorian Regional Chamber Alliance says key compliance requirements remain unclear and has questioned the evidence behind the reforms. The group argues the code could limit councils' ability to use contractors to deliver essential services and increase costs for ratepayers. It also warns Ballarat and other regional businesses could face more red tape when bidding for council contracts. The Ballarat Cycle Classic has been given a new name and format. It'll now be known as Ride Ballarat and will be one of the first major gatherings to be held at the new Ballarat Major Events Precinct on Creswick Road. Ride Ballarat, to be held on November 14 and 15, remains one of the biggest fundraisers for the Fiona Elsie Cancer Research Institute, with $3 million collected over the years. Updating sport, and the chairman of the Ballarat Football Netball League hasn't ruled out the possibility of a 12th team one day joining the competition. Gisborne will become the 11th team next year, although the move still has to be rubber stamped by AFL Victoria.
11: I think you've got to always be looking to move forward and look, you know, several years ahead. A 12 team comp is a really good competition. A very strong competition. It gives you wiggle room as well. If something goes wrong with a current club, a merger, or they decide to leave to another league or whatever.
10: Rob Sibbins speaking there. That's the latest in your local news.
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12: Hi, I'm Monique Crichton. Australia's eSafety Commissioner believes sextortion in young men has reached catastrophic proportions. Julie Inman-Grant finding social media companies are still falling short when it comes to protecting young people. She's told the ABC tech giants need to do far more to detect predators and stop harmful scams before they reach our children.
13: They're just not hardening the platforms enough. They're making children very vulnerable, and it's all about maintaining profit.
12: As tensions continue to rise in the Middle East, there's concern higher oil prices could mean more pain at the bowser here. It comes as Donald Trump warned Iran it could face a 20% tariff on cargo moving through the Strait of Hormuz. The NRMA's Peter Khoury says global markets have reacted, but local factors will also influence fuel prices.
14: And they are still holding relatively stable.
12: There's been a knife attack at a Brisbane school. A 17-year-old boy's been rushed to hospital in a life-threatening condition, while a 16-year-old fellow student is being questioned by police. Scammers are onto a new way of stealing our hard-earned cash. This time, they're sending out fake messages about purchases, telling you to call a number to stop or reverse the payment. The ACCC says the fake purchase is usually between $300 and $2,000, with the messages often including your name, email and phone number. And a big screen revival for an 80s horror classic. Nightmare on Elm Street is being rebooted and will be based on the 1984 original that had Freddy Krueger haunting the dreams of his victims.
1: D2E Gym, from Talacombe to Wendouree. You're never too far from a D2E.
12: In sport, Chris Scott's refused to confirm whether Geelong is chasing Zach Merritt. Reports surfaced that the Cats coach texted the Bomber about a potential trade, but Scott has brushed it off as not interesting, even if it is true.
15: There's no response. It's kind of like our private and confidential conversations and thoughts and hypotheticals.
12: And in the NRL, Melbourne skipper Cam Munster could miss up to 6 weeks as he's facing knee surgery, adding to the pain of Queensland's State of Origin series loss to New South Wales. That's the latest in news and sport.
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0: Cloudy for the rest of today with a high chance of showers. Tomorrow it's looking cloudy with a slight chance of a shower and a top of 12 degrees. Then on Thursday, cloudy, chance of fog around in the morning, slight chance of a shower and a top of 13.
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0: Red Hot Chili Peppers, Soul to Squeeze on Power FM. Chelsea with you here for your Tuesday afternoon. Hi, have you seen this new study where some giraffes they have figured out are able to do maths, which is absolutely crazy and more than we can say for some people. But what they did was, of course, use kind of food as the motivator. Works for a lot of people, myself included. So why wouldn't it work for giraffes? And well, it did. They placed different amount of carrots into different containers and basically the giraffes just had to figure out which had more. Very clever clogs. I tell you what, I'm all right at my maths. My language skills are where I struggle a little bit. Funny enough, though, because I talk to you every day. But what I mean is I'm not very worldly with my vocabulary. Someone who is, though, is on the way. Ed Sheeran. He speaks a different language in this song, Azizam. You'll hear it in the next 10 minutes on Power FM.
1: 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Alex and Crystal are on the hunt for Ballarat's next big broadcasting star. 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

0: Rihanna featuring Calvin Harris. We found love on Power FM. It is Chelsea hanging out with you here for this Tuesday. Now, we might have found love, but can we find a toy that's been lost in the community?
1: So a lady by the name of Georgia, she's taken to the community page and said, hey, look, I was cleaning out, you know, a whole bunch of stuff, decluttering. She has a support worker that was helping her, and the support worker or someone has accidentally thrown away this doll that's 50 years old into a donation bag that went to Norman Street. The Selvo's there at Norman Street.
2: Yeah.
1: She said, I just really want the doll back. She said, they went to Norman Street Selvo's to look for it. Wasn't there.
2: No.
1: Someone's either already taken it or they haven't put it out on the shelves yet or what. But she said, if anyone's got it, I will buy it back from you. I just want my doll back.
2: Yeah, it's a beautiful little doll. Like very small eyes, big face, small eyes, small mouth.
1: Yeah.
2: Black plaits.
1: Yes.
2: Yeah, on pigtails on either side of it. Very, very black yarn.
1: Yeah.
2: Yeah, like you'd know it. And then a pink dress with a white pinafore.
0: Oh, I think even Alex and Crystal are getting a little bit attached to the doll. Hopefully we do find it. Keep an eye out for it, that's for sure. And we can catch more of Alex and Crystal tomorrow morning from 6. Stick around, plenty on the way. Bruce Springsteen coming up, and Somba's latest, My Body Isn't Ready, plays after your weather on Power.
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2: As we mourn the passing of Sam Neill, the tributes keep flowing, including by Nicole Kidman, saying that he was one of the greats, a joy to be around. When they met when I was just 18, he took me under his wing and we stayed friends for life. He was charming, kind, funny and intelligent. He'll be greatly missed and my heart goes out to his family. That's a nice one from Nicole Kidman.
1: Yeah, absolutely. In other news, Rihanna, she has made a bit of a surprise appearance on Jay-Z's tour at the moment. She popped up on stage, did a couple of songs with him.
2: Oh, my God.
1: Yeah, it's the first time she's performed since 2023, and she got up and she said, y'all, you know I'm rusty, right? It's been a while.
2: Yeah, I'm surprised she remembered any of the lyrics.
1: I can't wait for her album that's coming out at some point. She said she's doing it. I think it could be late this year or early next year. She's coming out with new music.
2: I'll believe it when I see it.
1: Don't start. She will.
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0: Partly cloudy with a high chance of showers for the rest of today. Tomorrow it's looking cloudy, slight chance of a shower and a top of 12 degrees. Then on Thursday it's looking cloudy with some fog around in the morning, slight chance of a shower and a top of 13 degrees. That's your power cast thanks to McDonald's. And don't Macca's walk, Macca's run to the new quarter pounder barbecue bacon.
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0: Springsteen, Dancing in the Dark on Power FM. It is Chelsea hanging out with you here. It's a Tuesday on the home run, and I've got to be honest with you. I'm not the coolest person in the world. I do try to keep up with a lot of the current trends, but if I want to feel like a cool person, this is the kind of music I would play. No broke boys, no new friends. I'm not rich, give me my test. Ain't no lie. Bit of Disco Lines and Tinashe, but also some 50 Cent. Can't be a broke boy when you got 50 Cent, am I right? And that's just a demonstration of how uncool I am. It's okay, someone else cool is going to grace your airwaves. Justin's on the way. My favourite reset song at the moment, Speed Demon. We're going to listen to that one together in the next 15 minutes. So, my advice to you, if you want to keep cool, keep it locked on Power FM.
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0: 103.1 Parafirm. It is Ballarat's hit music station. Chelsea hanging out with you here for a home run on a Tuesday. How good is that? We are here, of course, thanks to APCO's award-winning barista coffee. You can try it today. Love it or it's free. Plus, you could win coffee for a whole year. Make sure you head in store for details. They're bringing us the tunes this afternoon, like the ones on the way after 4 o'clock. We've got Olivia Dean, Avicii and Teddy Swims. All of those will play after your news, sport and weather, so stick around on Power.
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11: Hello again. A pretty cruisy drive around town today. No major crashes or pranks to avoid. Fingers crossed it stays that way. If you're driving home from Melbourne today, over on the Western Freeway, the Deer Park Bypass is slow outbound from the Ring Road to Hopkins Road onto that Western Freeway, but then smooth sailing for the rest of your journey. The census is coming this August. You'll get instructions soon on what to do. 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That's the latest traffic on Power FM.
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6: Hi there, I'm Brett Mack with your local news first. The CEO of the City of Ballarat says the developer is to blame for the delay in delivering Stage 3 of the River Gum Rise estate. About 50 buyers are facing delays in building their dream home in Bonshaw, many now paying rent and servicing a mortgage at the same time. Council Chief Evan King saying the developer has not fulfilled all contractual obligations.
12: We are unable to provide the statement of compliance until all those works are done. And that, I suppose, is really important because it ensures that when titles are issued and people start to build their homes, that the subdivision is actually compliant.
6: Moorabool Highway Patrol members recently morphed into wildlife carers after a kangaroo was struck and killed on the Western Freeway. On checking the animal, officers found a live joey inside its mother's pouch. They're now reminding drivers to reach out to Wildlife Victoria after a collision or, if confident enough, to check on the animal yourself. Upgrades to the heritage-listed City Oval Grandstand change rooms in Ballarat have been completed, with the project designed to preserve the venue's 128-year history. The works included new change rooms, toilets, showers and structural improvements to meet modern sporting standards. They're also now female-friendly. The City of Ballarat contributed $1.7 million, with a further $100,000 from the AFL. City Oval's grandstand dates back to 1898 and is regarded as one of Victoria's most significant surviving sporting grandstands. Updating sport, and registrations have opened for next year's Ballarat Marathon, with organisers urging runners to act fast. This year, both the full and half marathons sold out. And next April, the 10K run has moved to Saturday after feedback, meaning those runners won't have to weave their way through the slower marathoners. That's the latest in your local news.
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13: Hello, I'm Monique Crichton. It's been revealed Sam Neill had been suffering from pneumonia before his unexpected death. The actor's family confirming he had remained cancer-free 4 years after his diagnosis. The 78-year-old died yesterday at Sydney's St Vincent's Private Hospital. Australia's communications minister has issued a warning to tech giants over their detection of online sexual extortion. It follows a new AE safety report that found there's been a surge in blackmail scams targeting young men. Annika Wells says the social media platforms have no excuses.
14: This is some of the most heinous content and conduct that we see online. And yet, the report has found that big tech is simply not doing enough.
13: Volunteers will be trained in South Australia to help increase surveillance of the state's bird life. It follows that state's first case of the deadly bird flu found in a native bird in robe in the southeast. 50 people will be in the first group. Ukraine has formed a defence coalition with 9 other European countries. It'll develop an anti-ballistic missile system. There's no time frame just yet. And Madonna has made music history, becoming the first artist to have a number one album on the Billboard Top 200 in the 2020s and 3 other decades. It follows the 67-year-old pop icon releasing Confessions 2 at the start of the month. She also hit the number one spot in the 2010s, 2000s and the 80s.
1: D2E Gym. From Delacombe to Wenderee, you're never too far from a D2E.
13: In sport, the Tigers are backing their relationship with outgoing star Jerome Luai. Coach Benji Marshall fronting the media for the first time since it was revealed Luai will depart the club at the end of the season to link up with the PNG Chiefs in 2028.
15: You can appreciate it's a difficult situation for him as well, because he would have expected to spend the next 12 months here. And having these conversations with him and his management, they've been nothing but professional and upstanding and honest.
13: He's now filled in the gap year and will play for the Eels in 27. That's the latest in news and sport.
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0: Cloudy for the rest of today with a high chance of showers. Tomorrow it's looking cloudy with a slight chance of a shower and a top of 12 degrees. Then on Thursday, cloudy, chance of fog around in the morning, slight chance of a shower and a top of 13.
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0: Steady Swims, Mr. Know-It-All on Power FM. It's Chelsea hanging out with you here for your Tuesday afternoon on the home run. Now, if you're like me and a big fan of Michael Jackson, you'll know it's a huge historic week because the Michael movie is the first like bio film to ever cross the $1 billion benchmark in the box office. How insane is that? It has officially passed the Queen bio, Bohemian Rhapsody, that was out a few years ago now. One of the biggest movies of all time, I think is what we can say. Highest grossing film based on a real person. It is incredible. So to celebrate, let's listen to a tune from Michael himself. Let's go all the way back to the early 90s with Remember the Time. We're going to hear it in the next 10 minutes on Power FM.
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3: When you get home, I'm moving out.
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2: 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You had children. Oh, man, that sucks.
4: 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Sorry, really quickly, because I tried to break up with someone once.
2: Oh, no.
4: 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And then she was like, what's it about? And I was like, oh, don't worry about it. And then I got there.
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4: And then I said, like, hey, I think we should end things.
2: Yeah.
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2: You're a dog, Woody.
4: What? I just...
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0: Whitney Houston and Clean Bandit. How will I know on Power FM? It is Chelsea with you here for your home run. Alex and Crystal on the Brekkie Show this morning. We're chatting about some new street signs around the town that might have needed a bit of a double check.
1: But this one we found on the community page.
2: Mm-hmm. Someone has brought up that Belmar Crescent, they have put up a new sign and it says Bemar Crescent. They've missed an L.
1: Missed the L.
2: Look,
1: it's awkward.
2: Like, there's some comments on there that I agree with. Chris said, we all make mistakes sometimes. Let's cut the city of Ballarat a little slack for a change.
1: Yeah,
2: fair enough.
1: Fair. I like that. That's very diplomatic. Yeah, that's good.
2: My favourite, though, is by Chris, who says, if council says it's Bemar, it's Bemar. They name the roads.
1: That's true. Yeah, what do you complain about? It's called Bemar. They come up with the rules. That's the name of the street. Now deal with it. Drop the L and drop your attitude.
2: Isn't that?
0: Couldn't have said it better myself, Crystal. You can catch more of Alex and Crystal tomorrow morning from 6 a.m. Stick around. Happy Styles on the way. Oh, Harry Styles. Again, sorry, I'm just, spelling. So obviously not our forte today. American Girls plays After Your Weather on Power.
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12: Partly cloudy with a high chance of showers for the rest of today. Tomorrow it's looking cloudy, slight chance of a shower and a top of 12 degrees. Then on Thursday it's looking cloudy with some fog around in the morning, slight chance of a shower and a top of 13 degrees. That's your Powercast thanks to McDonald's, and don't Macca's walk, Macca's run to the new Quarter Pounder Barbecue Bacon.
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It is Chelsea with you here for your Tuesday afternoon on the home run. Hey, when you think about it, what is a sunset if not the sun turning the lights off? I said, it makes a lot of sense. And so do Kato and John. They're on the way. So is Olivia Rodrigo. With a song she's called Stupid Song. Sounds pretty good to me, though. Offspring are on the way. They're ready to come out and play. I definitely thought that song was called Keep Them Separated before I started working here, but come out and play.

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0: 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It is Chelsea with you here for your home run. 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And they're bringing us the tunes to you as we ease our way into the evening with a bit of Ariana Grande on the way. Green Day as well. 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
4: Hello, no major crashes or prangs around town today. It's a smooth drive. Just watch out for some works in Warren Heap on Old Melbourne Road, exit of the Western Highway, with speed and lane restrictions. If you're driving home today on the Western Freeway, watch out for reports of a crash outbound just after Christie's Road, but then smooth sailing for the rest of your journey. KFC have just wrapped up a new Christmas in July daily deal. 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
5: Hi there, I'm Brett Mack with your local news first. Commerce Ballarat is calling for greater consultation on the state government's proposed local government fair jobs code, warning councils and businesses have been left in the dark about its impact. The Victorian Regional Chamber Alliance says key compliance requirements remain unclear and has questioned the evidence behind the reforms. The group argues the code could limit councils' ability to use contractors to deliver essential services and increase costs for ratepayers. It also warns Ballarat and other regional businesses could face more red tape when bidding for council contracts. The Ballarat Cycle Classic has been given a new name and format. It'll now be known as Ride Ballarat and will be one of the first major gatherings to be held at the new Ballarat Major Events Precinct on Creswick Road. Ride Ballarat, to be held on November 14 and 15, remains one of the biggest fundraisers for the Fiona Elsie Cancer Research Institute, with $3 million collected over the years. Updating sport, and the chairman of the Ballarat Football Netball League hasn't ruled out the possibility of a 12th team one day joining the competition. Gisborne will become the 11th team next year, although the move still has to be rubber stamped by AFL Victoria.
6: I think you've got to always be looking to move forward and look, you know, several years ahead. A 12 team comp is a really good competition. A very strong competition. It gives you wiggle room as well. If something goes wrong with a current club, a merger, or they decide to leave to another league or whatever.
5: Rob Sibbins speaking there. That's the latest in your local news.
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0: Hi, I'm Monique Crichton. A co-star of Sam Neill's has revealed he'd been struck down with pneumonia before his death in a Sydney hospital. The Kiwi actor going public saying he'd be annoyed after the 78-year-old managed to fight off cancer. Tech giants are being warned they need to do more to protect Aussie children. It follows the latest eSafety Commission report, which found that young men are being targeted with sextortion after being coerced to send photos. Commissioner Julie Inman-Grant telling the ABC, social media platforms aren't doing enough to detect and prevent it.
7: We've sent them scripts that we typically see, you know, I'm going to ruin your life, have a sexy chat. They could use a little language analysis technology. They don't have appropriate reporting pathways.
0: A warning today that scammers have a new MO involving fake purchases of up to $2,000. The ACCC warning about a new scam that makes you feel pressured to act urgently. This one could come through as an email, SMS or calendar invite that will tell you to call a number to cancel the payment. The death toll from a fire in a Bangkok pub earlier this week has risen to 30. 70 people remain in hospital following the incident in the Thai capital. And Bryan Adams is coming back to Oz next year. The Canadian performer, best known for the Summer of 69, is bringing his Roll with the Punches tour to Perth, Sydney, Brisbane, Adelaide and Melbourne during February and March. Aussie Natalie Imbruglia is the support act.
1: D2E Gym. From Talacombe to Wendouree, you're never too far from a D2E.
0: In sport, Collingwood's Billy Frampton is off to the tribunal trying to downgrade his one-match suspension for a tackle on North Melbourne's Matt Whitlock. If successful, he'll be free to play on Saturday against Carlton at the G. Aussie Alex de Minaur has become the world's number five in men's tennis despite an early exit from Wimbledon, and he's now off the market, having married fellow tennis player Katie Bolter on the same day as the men's singles final. That's the latest in news and sport.
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2: Cloudy for the rest of today with a high chance of showers. Tomorrow it's looking cloudy with a slight chance of a shower and a top of 12 degrees. Then on Thursday, cloudy, chance of fog around in the morning, slight chance of a shower and a top of 13.
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0: That's Somber with Homewrecker on Power FM. Chelsea hanging out with you here. Now, a little earlier in the show, I said if you stick around, I'm going to try help you with this mash track by Alex and Crystal because it's a very tricky one. It's at $600. You'll have your chance to play again tomorrow morning. But before then, I thought let's have an extra listen. Now, this is four songs all put together. Two of them have been identified as the Rembrandts, I'll Be There For You and Thanks For The Memories by Fallout Boy. See if you can identify the other two. Here we go. Seconds really isn't very much time to determine those other two songs. Oh, another little hint for you is to check out powerfmballarat.com.au, jump on the win page to the mash track section. All of the incorrect guesses are on there as well. All right, let's have another listen. Now, to make it a tiny bit easier, if possible, there was a clue that was given away this morning. And if you missed it, that clue was spelling. So, when you listen to this for your last time before trying again on the Brekkie Show, have in your head spelling and remember that the theme song to Friends and a Fall Out Boy song have already been identified. Last listen, here we go. To play the mash track again tomorrow morning with Alex and Crystal from 6. 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Stick around, plenty on the way, including one from Noah Kahan, The Great Divide, Inside 10 on Power FM.
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0: Noah Kahan, the great divine on Power FM. It is Chelsea with you here for your Wednesday evening. This morning on the Brekkie Show, Alex and Crystal were chatting all things obsessions, and Liz called in to tell them that her kid is obsessed with these, like, soft, squishy dumpling toys.
1: They've now brought out rare ones, so there's rare glitter ones, and she's desperate for the gold glitter ones.
2: Gold glitter dumpling. Oh, bless her. What's her name?
1: Charlotte.
2: Oh, Charlotte. Good on you, darling. You've got to have a hobby. You've got to have a collection. I love it.
3: Liz, I've got to ask, how much are these setting you back each trip?
1: $10.
2: Oh, $10. That's not too bad.
3: It's not too bad, you know.
2: She's got 20 of them. It adds up.
1: Yes,
2: it does.
1: Now we can use them as rewards.
2: We
1: go, well, if you do this, you can have a dumpling.
2: Yeah, good idea. You can have a dumpling. It's so funny, isn't it?
0: I mean, that is a good way to do it, but good luck, Charlie. Fingers are crossed for that gold glitter dumpling. And that is a sentence I never thought I would say. Look, you can catch more of Alex and Crystal tomorrow morning from 6 a.m. Stick around. What are you waiting for? Maybe Gwen Stefani? She's on the way with that one after your weather on Power.
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0: Partly cloudy with a high chance of showers for the rest of today. Tomorrow it's looking cloudy, slight chance of a shower and a top of 12 degrees. Then on Thursday it's looking cloudy with some fog around in the morning, slight chance of a shower and a top of 13 degrees. 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

0: message from Miles Smith and Niall Horan. 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Chelsea with you here for your Tuesday evening. And we are looking for someone really special to join Alex and Crystal on a Thursday morning as their junior newsreader. It could be Ballarat's best newsreader. You never know until you give it a go. So if you know a primary school age student who would love to go live on the radio with the latest news, all you need to do is register at powerfmballarat.com.au. 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Hey, stick around, plenty on the way. Amy Sharp coming up, Lil Nas X as well, and Panic at the Disco, all in the next 15 on Power FM.
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2: Hello again. No major incidents or crashes around town this afternoon. Just watch out for some work in Warren Heap on Old Melbourne Road exit of the Western Highway with speed and lane restrictions. If you're driving home today on the Western Freeway from Melbourne, we have a crash outbound at Christie's Road in the middle lane, but then smooth sailing the rest of your drive. 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
5: Hi, I'm Rana Hussein. The Diamonds will depart for Glasgow tomorrow ahead of the Commonwealth Games. Australia leads the all-time medal tally for netball at the Comm Games, having won 4 golds. The games kick off July 23rd. And in AFLW, Hawthorn's Eliza West will miss round one of the season after copping a 1-game ban for striking against her Bulldogs opponent during a match simulation. But the Hawks vice-captain will still be able to play in the remaining 3 pre-season matches.
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0: This is Ballarat's hit music station, Power FM. It is Chelsea hanging out with you for your Tuesday evening on the home run. Well, thanks to Abco's award-winning barista coffee. 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Hey, stick around. Plenty of good tunes on the way, like Martin Garrix and Ed Sheeran. Sabrina Carpenter as well, singing about a man-child. And the opposite of man-child, children on the way. Two very funny lads. Will and Woody are on the way to take you for the drive home. I'm going to listen to them once I jump in my car as well. Have a fantastic night, and I'll hang out with you again tomorrow from 2. See you later.
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9: Hi there, I'm Brett Mack with your local news first. The CEO of the City of Ballarat says the developer is to blame for the delay in delivering Stage 3 of the River Gum Rise estate. About 50 buyers are facing delays in building their dream home in Bonshaw, many now paying rent and servicing a mortgage at the same time. Council Chief Evan King saying the developer has not fulfilled all contractual obligations.
10: We are unable to provide the statement of compliance until all those works are done. And that, I suppose, is really important because it ensures that when titles are issued and people start to build their homes, that the subdivision is actually compliant.
9: Moorabool Highway Patrol members recently morphed into wildlife carers after a kangaroo was struck and killed on the Western Freeway. On checking the animal, officers found a live joey inside its mother's pouch. They're now reminding drivers to reach out to Wildlife Victoria after a collision or, if confident enough, to check on the animal yourself. Upgrades to the heritage-listed City Oval Grandstand change rooms in Ballarat have been completed, with the project designed to preserve the venue's 128-year history. The works included new change rooms, toilets, showers and structural improvements to meet modern sporting standards. They're also now female-friendly. The City of Ballarat contributed $1.7 million, with a further $100,000 from the AFL. City Oval's grandstand dates back to 1898 and is regarded as one of Victoria's most significant surviving sporting grandstands. Updating sport, and registrations have opened for next year's Ballarat Marathon, with organisers urging runners to act fast. This year, both the full and half marathons sold out. And next April, the 10K run has moved to Saturday after feedback, meaning those runners won't have to weave their way through the slower marathoners. That's the latest in your local news.
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0: Hi, I'm Monique Crichton. A warning today that Russian hackers are targeting Australia. The Signals Directorate believes our defence, communications, energy and banks are being targeted. The federal agency is urging government and industry to make sure software is updated to stop the hackers gaining access through outdated programs and easy-to-guess passwords. The Royal Commission into Anti-Semitism has focused on our universities today, the inquiry hearing from students and academics about their experiences of anti-Semitism on campus at Melbourne's Monash Uni. But Vice-Chancellor of the University of Canberra and former Labor leader Bill Shorten has told the ABC he's confident things have improved.
11: They have certainly improved their complaints handling procedures. The National Student Ombudsman is a very positive development. So I think the lessons have been learned by unis, and hopefully some of that will come out in the important evidence they provide later this week.
0: A study has found that most drivers done for speeding weren't doing it intentionally. The research from Navman finding the most common reason was a momentary lapse of attention, followed by confusing speed signs and driving in unfamiliar areas. And Justin Baldoni isn't too keen to fork out $8 million to his It Ends With Us co-star Blake Lively after settling her harassment claim. His team says the figure to cover the legal bills is wildly overinflated, claiming Blake has failed to present the court with any credible evidence for the costing.
1: D2E Gym. From Talacombe to Wendouree, you're never too far from a D2E.
0: In sport, the dates are set for the next A-League season. Both the men's and women's competitions will get underway on October 16. The women's grand final will be held in mid-May, ahead of the FIFA Women's World Cup in Brazil starting in late June. The men's final is scheduled for early June. And it's humid in Dallas, Texas, ahead of tomorrow morning's World Cup semi-final between France and Spain. That's the latest in news and sport.
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12: Cloudy for the rest of today with a high chance of showers. Tomorrow it's looking cloudy with a slight chance of a shower and a top of 12 degrees. Then on Thursday, cloudy, chance of fog around in the morning, slight chance of a shower and a top of 13.

0: Yes, good afternoon, everyone. It is Will and Woody. Will coming to you live from Corsica on a very special day. It is the French National Day, Le 14 Juillet, Woody Bastille Day, which is something that I think everyone should know. And be across, do you know what Bastille Day is? Do you know what it means?
1: No, and I don't care, because here in Australia, it isn't a special day, but people want to be entertained. So I think talking about Bastille Day in French isn't quite hitting the mark, mate. It's not. But I tell you what is.
0: C'était la fin de l'Ancien Régime.
1: Oh, my God.
0: C'était un moment très, très important dans l'histoire de la France. And before you start saying that it's not sexy that I speak French, well, we'll have Michaela called yesterday. Michaela called yesterday. She silenced the critics. Have a listen to this.
1: Everyone is tuning out every time you talk French. If I could show you the graphic. Are you enjoying the moment where Will drops into French, Michaela, or are you as frustrated as me?
2: I do find it a bit sexy.
1: Oh, yeah. Michaela, that is not...
0: Give me some music.
1: Oh, that's backfired.
0: Give me some music,
1: so
0: Kat. Give me some sexy music. Please give me some sexy music. I mean, that's all I needed, Woods. That's the only license I needed, mate.
1: And I know. Because I feel like you were almost going to stop because you realised it was a little bit selfish. And Michaela, you have ruined it for everybody. Never call the show again, Michaela. You've got a show ban. Because we all now have to suffer through Will dropping into French accents and French words for the next week and a half, which is going to be horrific.
0: You've been ignoring this for a while, but the text line's been firing off. Rosie texted in earlier. She said, Will, that's the sexiest voice I've ever heard.
1: Wow.
0: So thank you, Rosie.
1: There you go.
0: Thank you, Michaela.
1: Wow.
0: Another text in from Jess just right now. Wow, Will's never sounded sexier. Thank you, Jess. So look.
1: There you go. And we can continue to make up text messages, or we can get on with the radio show. And up next, you are going to love this. You're going to love this, Will. And I don't think you don't deserve this story, but it's awesome. So you know the actress.
0: What do you mean?
1: You know the actress Judi Dench?
0: Yeah, of course. Dame Judi Dench.
1: Dame Judi Dench. Yes. She's extraordinary, right? Okay, so up next, I'm going to talk about something that she revealed, which is pretty sick, that she used to do with rats when she was young.
0: Awesome.
1: I'm talking about Dame Judi Dench.
0: Awesome. Awesome. She is a queen. She has some great stories, some of my favorite moments ever, other which I've got better as well. So let's talk about one of the greatest people on the planet on the other side. It's Will and Woody.
3: Oh, boy.

0: It is Will and Woody. Hope you're having a wonderful drive home, Woodrow.
1: Judi Dench, Dame Judi Dench, has revealed that she used to do something pretty sick with dead rats when she was a teenager, which...
0: Actual dead rats or...
1: Yeah, mate, actual dead rats.
0: A dead rat is a term for something else as well.
1: Ah, very good. No, not referring to the metaphorical dead rat or the that kind of slang. I'm talking about an actual dead rat. And I'm not going to say what she did. I'm going to get Dame Judi Dench to do it herself. This is on a podcast, BBC's This Natural Life, and Judy reveals what she did with dead rats.
2: The boys used to play cricket in the garden, always batting the balls over into the other gardens. And there was a lady called Miss Lazenby, and she never gave us the balls back. And once the boys found a dead rat, and they parcelled it up, and they said, "Judy, will you just go round and put this through Miss Lazenby's door?" So I did go and squeeze it through Miss Lazenby's door, saying, "Please give us our balls back."
3: It was a message tied round the dead rat.
2: Yes.
3: And did they ever get their balls back? Probably not.
2: I doubt we ever. I don't think we're allowed to play cricket again.
1: Dead rat in a mailbox. I think it's good stuff. I think it's good stuff. I think, firstly,
0: you'd find it good stuff if there was a dead rat in your mailbox with a message tied around it.
1: No, but I'd always give the balls back. If you're a neighbour out there who's not throwing the balls back, give the balls back, okay? And if you don't, you're going to get dead rats in your mailbox.
0: It's so true. But it's so easy, isn't it?
1: It's so easy. It's so easy. And I think the punishment matched the crime. Dead rat in your mailbox. Now, again, this just shook me because I just couldn't imagine Judi Dench putting a dead rat into a mailbox. But it got me thinking, Will.
0: Yeah.
1: I just feel like when you do have a dead animal, a lot of the time you don't know what to do with it. Like you just have this now lifeless body. And sure, a lot of people throw it in the bin. But I think you can get a little bit creative with what you do with a dead rat or a dead animal. What did you do with the dead animal? Specifically, what did you do with the dead rat? I think if we get more dead rat stories, because Will, obviously there was a rat that died in my house late last year. We decided to have a funeral on the radio show, and then we cremated it. We got a little bit of audio of this is Sean here who gave a eulogy at our on air funeral. Go to Shane here.
4: Yeah, sad day today, obviously. Hearing that the rat has died. It's an honourable way to go out, being locked in the TV unit. You know, it could have been worse. He could have died down the sewers. It's a nice place to go. I'd say he was nice and warm in your house. Poor rat. It's actually just ruined my day, honestly.
1: So that was quite beautiful what we did. But I remember when I was younger, we had some fish that died. And Dad obviously didn't want the kids knowing that the fish had died. So Dad said, "I'm going to move the fish outside into a bucket so they get some fresh water." And miraculously, those fish came back to life. It was only years later that I realized that Dad just got some real living fish and replaced them to make me feel better about the fact that the fish didn't die. It was actually genius. We've had a number of calls on this radio show of people with dead pets in their freezers.
0: Yeah, that's right. I think there's a call I remember, or this actually might have been a friend of mine whose dad was leaving to go overseas and the dog died.
1: Uh-huh.
0: And no one else was in the house and he didn't know what to do with it.
1: Yeah.
0: He put the dog in the freezer and didn't tell the family because he was in such a rush. And then one of the girls got home to go and get some ice out of the freezer and lo and behold, a dog was in there.
1: Yeah. So... again, I just think it's a practical thing that happens. You don't know what to do with the dead animals. I don't want to hear bin or buried. I think, you know, they're standard. I'm sure a lot of cases go that way. But outside of that, what did you do with the dead animal?
0: I've got a pretty horrific story about a bird.
1: Okay.
0: Which I'm happy to share up next.
1: Maybe have a think about like that during the song and just how hectic it is.
0: No, it's fine.
1: Okay, great.
0: We're talking dead animal. It's all in the vein of dead animal.
1: Oh, beautiful.
0: It's going to be with your nose.
1: It's feel good radio, Will. It's feel good radio.
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0: It is Brother Woody. I hope you're having a wonderful Tuesday's drive home. Woodrow, what did you do with the dead animal? Is what we're kicking the show off with.
1: Bloody oath, it's just feel good radio, mate. It's feel good radio. Obviously, we're not talking about, you know, did you kill the animal? That's outrageous. But I just think there's a real life situation there where an animal has died, and then you have this body, and you know, how do you dispose of it? And sometimes you're in a rush, or sometimes you just want to do something with it before burying it or having a funeral for it or whatever. And we're talking about it because Dame Judi Dench revealed on a podcast that she would put dead rats in her next-door neighbour's mailbox because they wouldn't throw the balls back whenever a ball went over the fence. And I think that's great gear. Let's go to Alicia here. I know you've got a story about a bird, which I am coming for, Will.
0: Yes. No, I'm pumped about this. Yep.
1: Alicia, you had a pet snake.
2: I did. Unfortunately, this is a story about how it got killed. We moved house and she made an escape, and then my sister about a week later found it in the bottom of her pressure cooker. And she'd already cooked it and cooked with the pressure cooker like three times since.
1: Oh. Sorry. So the snake got in there as like a little nest. She turned the pressure cooker.
2: In under the element, yeah. Where, like, you've got the little, like, the pot that you take in and out.
1: I think in some cultures, snake is a delicacy. Did she?
2: Oh, it wasn't eaten. It was left in the machine. It was just
1: but was it
2: in the machine.
1: The but was it cooked? But was it cooked?
0: It was cooked.
1: Yeah, so I'm just saying, I'd have a nibble.
0: I think.
1: Anyway, we'll move on. It's getting a bit sick. Let's go to we'll go. Oh yeah, fully get that. But I think they would want that. Let's go to Kirsty here. What did you do with the dead animal?
0: Rather be eaten.
1: Yeah.
3: Hi guys. So our cat passed away, and we'd had it for about 17 years, and I was like, okay, we really have to bury her. But when it happened, it was in the middle of a drought, and we tried to dig a hole, but it was just way too hard at the time to be able to even dig a hole.
1: Yeah.
3: So we decided the best course of action was to maybe pop her out in our beer fridge in the shed, that the freezer just got used for bait. So we were like, oh, it'll be fine. It's not like we put food in there. We'll pop her in there, and then when the ground's a bit like easier to dig up, we'll deal with her.
1: Yeah.
3: And I was only just thinking one day, about 6 months later, we really need to deal with that and see if we can like get it all sorted.
1: Yeah.
3: And at the time I walked outside, my kids were playing outside, and I thought, oh, I'm just going to go check on that. And I found my daughter at the freezer patting our cat that had been in there for about 6 months by that point. And I'm like, oh, what are you doing? She's like, oh, just saying hi to Princess. I come out every day and say hello. And that's when we realized for about 6 months she'd been going to the freezer daily to pet our cat still. And I was like, oh my gosh, I think we really need to deal with that now. And it was like parent of the year over here, but she didn't see anything wrong with it. So I was like, okay, cool.
1: Sorry. When you say, okay, cool, are you saying that you left the cat in the freezer and let your daughter keep patting it?
3: So after that, one of my friends, she actually worked for a company at the time and was like, okay, enough is enough. And she ended up organising to get the cat cremated for us.
1: What did you?
3: She was like, no.
0: It's a nice idea, though, isn't it? It's kind of beautiful that you get, you know, it's kind of like an old, you know, dictator, you know, like Ho Chi Minh's embalmed, you get to go and see him.
1: Yes.
0: You know, Lenin's embalmed in Russia. I feel like if, you know, when my mum or dad die eventually, maybe I'll just freeze them, put them in the freezer.
1: Beautiful.
0: Get an ice cream, say good day.
1: It's beautiful. What a beautiful
0: pay
1: moment.
0: Your respects. Oh, good day, mum. How are you? How's your day? Oh, that's all right.
1: And I think, you know,
0: that'd be lovely.
1: I think if our kids are listening, both Will and I, we'd love to be frozen.
0: I'd love to be in the freezer.
1: Give us a little kiss every morning. Little kiss. Let's finish off with Carol here. Or do you want to talk about your bird? What happened with your bird?
0: Oh, a quick one with the bird. So I was staying in my parents' holiday house one time. Lots of birds around there, lots of lorikeets, big windows.
1: Yeah.
0: Anyway, I was there with Sam pretty early on in our relationship, and one of these parrots just flew straight into the glass.
1: Oh, no.
0: Straight onto the ground.
1: Oh, no.
0: And a huge, you know, one of the massive thud. And I was like, well, that's it for that guy. And it was pretty early on in our relationship, and I went outside and I was like, look, do you just want to Google very quickly what we should do here?
1: Mm-hmm.
0: But in the meantime, I'm the man here. I'll take care of it.
4: Here we go.
0: As you know, not a man.
4: You were still
1: masquerading, right. No doubt, at that stage, early in the relationship.
0: Absolutely.
1: You got a frying pan?
0: Got a frying pan.
1: Right.
0: Got a blunt object. Well, I was like, I'm just going to have to take him out of his misery here.
1: Hang on. This isn't, Will, this isn't how did you kill an animal? Right. This is what did you do with a dead animal? I don't think we need to hear the end of this story, mate.
0: So anyway, I did the deed. And as I was doing it, Sam comes running out going, I've just Googled it. Happens all the time. They just get stunned.
1: Oh,
0: and
1: they just wake up. Oh, Will. Yeah. Will. Okay. That's enough. Let's go to Carol here. Again, off topic. Not what we're asking for. Carol, and sorry, just to finish off your story, you lifted the spatula and then the lorikeet woke up. Carol, this happened to an old pet of yours. We're talking about what you did with the dead animal that was already dead.
5: Well,
1: go on.
5: It's not a whole dead animal. When I was about 13, I used to ride a friend's little stallion, and he decided he was going to castrate him.
1: Oh.
5: And I was so much in love with this pony that I was devastated when they did it. So I collected the bits that were castrated and I threw them in the freezer.
1: Oh.
5: And my sister came home one day and was rifling through the freezer and grabbed them and said, "What on earth is that?" Because there was all veins and things hanging off. And I said, "Oh, that's Nipper's nuts." And she threw them up in the air and they landed on the floor and the German Shepherd ended up eating them.
0: Oh, God.
5: I was devastated.
1: It's very. It's Will and Woody. Will and Woody! On 103.1 Power FM.

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0: It's Will and Woody. Hope you're having a wonderful drive home. Woodrow, every Tuesday, you and I play Battle of the Gens. Mm-hmm. Usually with junior producer Annalise.
1: Yes, who is a Gen Z, so younger than us. Yes. We try and see who's more in touch with pop culture.
0: Yeah.
1: But Wilbur, just to prove that we are the supreme generation.
0: Worth mentioning we're both millennials, by the way.
1: That is, if it's not obvious. Yeah. Today, we'll be having a little challenge with, these aren't baby boomers. These are two people that are part of, two women that are part of the silent generation, Wilbur.
0: Yeah, that's right. So these are the guys before baby boomers. They're both grannies.
1: Yep.
0: You might know them as Granny Bingo. You might know them from another cuppa with Granny Bingo every Thursday, which you can see on ABC and iView. I'm sure you guys have seen them on the socials. Granny Bingo playing Battle of the Gens right now.
1: Microphone.
0: Hello.
1: Maureen, Edith, we're big fans.
0: Hello.
1: We're big fans.
0: Edith and Maureen, wow. Both here. God, I don't know how you'll go with the headphones over the hair.
2: There you go.
3: The hair comes off.
2: That's right.
1: How's your morning been, ladies?
3: It's been all right. You know, we had a busy one at the home. Prune juice morning, the buffet this morning. So it was quite a busy one all day. I've been zipping all over the place.
4: If the line for the prune juice wasn't enough, the line for the toilet after is.
0: Yeah, that's right. Yeah,
1: well, I'm glad you've been cleansed before coming into the studio.
3: Thank you so much. I'm a big fan. You know, I once had a little Woody.
1: Oh, did you?
3: Yes, I did. Very sad. I lost my Woody a long time ago.
0: Oh, dear.
3: My little push cat named Woody, of course.
0: Oh, yeah.
1: I'm sorry.
3: Yeah, he got stuck in the automatic doors at the supermarket.
1: It happens.
3: Got the end snipped off him. Woody got chopped off.
4: No, but it is a thrill to be here. I'm sorry. I want to say, you know, being earnest and serious here because I've listened to your show for a long time.
0: Guys, a little bit before, because we're going to do Battle of the Gens with you. We'll do that up next. We'll do that up next. But I know that you guys are obviously famous, first of all, for doing your Granny Bingo, which is really cool.
3: Thank you.
0: So that's how things started off, going along. How long has it been going for?
3: Oh, 11 years we've been hosting it now.
0: Oh, cool.
4: Yeah. We just celebrated 10 years in Melbourne once a month, you know, and we do it on a Monday night and people, you know, it's Monday, can't come. But they keep coming.
0: There you go. And what are some of your iconic Granny Bingo calls, Maureen?
4: Oh, well, we've got 11 is
3: Rhonda Birchmore, our favourite singer, isn't she?
4: Fabulous.
3: Sexy young woman. You'd like her, Woody.
1: I do like her. I've got a poster of her on the wall.
0: Yeah. What's number 8 in your bingo?
3: One fat lady.
4: Mm-hmm.
3: Maureen.
4: It's
3: it's good fun.
1: 46.
3: 46. Don't touch Grandpa's stick. Yeah. He needs it to walk.
0: 32?
3: 32.
4: 3 and 2 is 32. I don't have one for that, so why don't you?
0: Very good. Nice.
3: It's kind of improv that's just fresh for time.
0: Good. It's crisp. There was a test. Very good. Mm-hmm. Hey, Woods, we've got a very, very special edition of Battle of the Gens. Mm. Normally, it's you and I competing as millennials with Annalise. Mm. She's a Gen Z-er.
4: What are you? You're millennials.
0: We're millennials.
3: Millennials.
0: And Granny Bingo are going to be playing this week. As you can hear, we've got Edith and Maureen in the studio playing on behalf of the silent generation.
3: Yeah. Finally.
4: The forgotten silent
3: generation gets heard.
4: Yep. Leave
5: Benny alone! It's Will and Woody's Battle of the Gens!
1: Do we feel like ladies first, that you guys...
3: Shall we ask one first?
1: Yeah, you
3: All
1: ask
3: right,
1: first.
3: Here we go.
4: you do it. No, that's fine.
3: Which Australian television personality used to threaten to jump out of the screen and rip children's arms off?
4: It's not Daryl Summers.
3: This would have been
4: 1970s.
3: Early 70s.
4: I can give you a clue if you want.
1: Yeah, please.
4: They were formative when TV went to colour in Australia.
0: Is Bert Newton still floating around? Is it too early for Bert?
1: I think too soon for Bert. I'm thinking that Graham Kennedy. Did the King threaten to rip people's
3: arms? I would imagine so. It was Auntie Jack.
4: Auntie Jack.
0: Auntie Jack.
4: Hello.
0: There you go.
3: Why would you put that on television?
4: Which TV show had this banger as its theme tune?
6: He used to give me roses.
3: Oh,
4: been
3: this
4: a long
3: takes
4: time since
3: back.
4: This was played on radio. if ever. I wish
3: you could. Should we give them some clues?
0: Please.
3: Oh,
0: please.
3: Come on, Mrs. Oh, Doreen, what have you done with
0: me? Is it going to be like Days of Our Lives or something?
3: No.
0: Australian.
3: Australian.
0: Oh, sorry, Australian.
1: Australian. Country Practice.
3: Closer.
0: You say country.
1: Golden Girls?
3: It was filmed. But all women. It is all women.
1: Okay.
3: All women.
1: Oh.
3: And it was filmed in Nunawading. Wow.
1: McLeod's Daughters?
0: Yes, no. The original McLeod's Daughters, I was going to say.
3: Yeah. You were close with the original, though. The original Prisoner.
4: Prisoner.
3: Which, of course.
0: Oh, yeah.
1: Wentworth Reno.
0: Oh. Yes. There you go.
4: Right.
0: Wow, there you go.
3: And hello to Val Lehman, who I know will be listening today. I hope you're well, Val. I'll see you at the doctor's.
0: I hope they can find us on this side of the dial. Because my mum struggles to find the FM. I don't know how you guys go about it.
4: What do you got for me?
0: What have we got for you? What does the acronym LGBTQI plus mean?
4: Well, we should be good at this.
3: Know this one. We've been...
4: Chat LGBT.
3: Chat GPT, yes.
4: Wonderful people.
3: It's a group of people. Some of them are fans of Kylie Minogue. Some of them have their Bunnings loyalty cards. And a lot of them vote Labour. And I don't know. That's all I can tell you about it.
4: They seem to be nice people.
0: Oh, that's nice. I think generally speaking, you've done it in a horrible roundabout way, but yeah, I think we all know what you're talking
4: that's
0: about.
4: That's our specialty. All right.
3: Next topic.
0: Oh, yeah.
4: Okay.
1: Yep.
4: All right.
3: History. Here we go.
1: Okay.
3: What date, I want the exact date, that Australia moved to the decimal currency. Now, we've got a little clue for you.
1: Okay.
3: Here is from a government jingle. Here we say, this is a modern government jingle.
6: In come the dollars, in come the cents,
1: oh,
6: to replace the pounds and the shillings and the pence. Be prepared, folks, when the coins begin to mix.
0: Wow.
1: I just can't believe
0: that happened. You guys lived through that.
3: Oh, yes.
0: Wow.
3: I used to remember. You'd get pounds.
4: We just wrote things on pieces of paper
0: and gave it to each other
4: in the hopes that you had enough money when the time come for the bank manager to take it out.
0: Well, wow. Of course.
4: And I still write checks to this day.
0: Do you?
4: And all of them bounce, but I've got the product already.
3: Exactly. Yes.
1: Would you pay for your houses with a check?
3: Yeah. I paid for mine with change. I didn't
4: dug through the
3: I
4: car
3: found some
4: the
3: loose
4: console.
3: Change in my purse and bought myself a terrace house.
4: So, you know, when did we get the dollar? You grew up with dollars.
0: It's maybe 60s.
3: It is.
1: 60s, nice.
0: God.
4: He can't help you right now.
3: I can give you a clue for the date,
0: please,
3: if you like.
0: Yeah, please.
3: It happened on a very romantic day of the year.
0: Oh, so it's Valentine's Day.
1: Mm-hmm. Okay, February 15th.
4: No.
0: No, it's March 15th, isn't it?
1: March 14th.
3: No.
1: February 14th.
0: February 14th.
1: We're both great husbands. We're both great husbands. Yeah. 1963. Yeah. Three.
4: No!
3: Oh, so close. Here we go. Shall we hear the rest of the jingle?
1: Yeah, please.
6: On the 14th of February,
3: 1966.
0: Yay! Well done, you guys.
4: You'll never have old people in this game again.
3: There's a divide between
0: us.
3: But I think in coming on your show today, we've closed our gap a little bit.
1: I would hope so.
0: What do you think is the biggest difference or the biggest thing that has happened in your lifetime since you guys were born?
4: Well, the internet, that was pretty big.
0: Yeah.
1: Do you use the internet now, Maureen?
4: Unintentionally.
0: Yeah.
4: You'll see I've got my Medi Alert bracelet on. Mostly it's for when I'm out at the pokies and I need to get home.
3: Yes, yeah. Oh, they're wonderful.
4: Yeah, they give me a sandwich and somewhere to sleep. So that's the internet I use. It's a hack.
0: Life hack. Guys, thank you so much for coming
4: in. Thank you, guys.
0: It's been really good to have you in. Congratulations on your show. If you guys want to go and see the Granny Bingo girls, can I say girls?
3: Yeah, whatever you like. You can call me whatever you like.
0: And another couple with Granny Bingo every Thursday. You can watch ABC iView, YouTube, or listen on the ABC Listen app. Thanks, guys.
4: See you again. Thanks for having us.
3: Bye.
4: See you. Ta-ta.
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0: It is Will and Woody. Hope you're having a wonderful drive home. And moi, je suis en France en ce moment.
1: Stop it.
0: I'm broadcasting from the beautiful island of Corsica in France on a very special day, le 14 juillet, Woods. It is the French National Day over here. I'm feeling particularly French today, mate. I'm going to have all the brioche.
1: You can see Will. He's in a beret. He's wearing a mime, one of those mime shirts. He's got white gloves on. It's appalling. I don't want to see it.
0: I couldn't have felt any more French over here. And look, I was discouraged early on. My partner actually has come around to me speak. I did French at uni. I worked at a law firm in Paris. So look, my French is ready to go, mate. I've waited for this moment my whole life. And my partner, Sam, actually has found it sexy, which is...
1: Oh, really? Oh, turned around. Because I know she used to hate it. There's nothing worse than when you're out at dinner with you and you detect that the waiter or waitress is from front and you see you almost levitate out of your chair as you're trying to find the moment where you can start talking French. I hate it.
0: Yep. I know you hate it, but it's loved over here. And look, I started talking French on air yesterday and look, you were saying on behalf of everyone that everyone was tuning out, they were hating it. A woman called Michaela called and just the wind that she put in my sails.
1: Everyone is tuning out every time you talk French. If I could show you the graphic. Are you enjoying the moment where Will drops into French, Michaela, or are you as frustrated as me?
2: I do find it a bit sexy.
1: Oh, no. Michaela, that is not... Oh, that's backfired so badly.
0: Now, I know we've got to get to the quiz now, but look, just to settle this debate once and for all, Woods, what I'm going to do right now, we've got a list of calls. I asked you guys to call. I am going to speak French. Okay. Now, I will continue to keep speaking French if people keep calling up and tell me it's sexy.
1: We can't understand you.
0: The moment... doesn't matter, mate. It's not about that. And clearly you've missed the point. Clearly, if you're trying to understand it with your head, mate, it's not about that. You understand it with your body, in your heart. That's where French lives. Now, people are going to call up. If they say it's sexy, you can throw to the calls, Woods.
1: Okay.
0: The minute that you get somebody that says that it's not sexy and they want me to shut up, I'll shut up. All right? But otherwise, I'm going to continue and bask in the Frenchness. All right, here we go.
1: Okay, no worries. I'm going to go to Kylie here. Kylie, I will wire you $100. After the show, Kylie, if you say right now that it's not sexy, Will speaking French.
0: Laissez-moi vous confiance.
1: Kylie?
2: Oh, la cuisine. Not sexy.
1: Bang. See you later. God. See you later. See you later.
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3: 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We've been keeping track.
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0: America's easiest quiz. Tell us,
1: buddy, let's play. All righty, playing the quiz today, Will, we have got Georgina. Yes. Hello, Georgina.
2: Hello.
1: Hello.
2: Now, am I doing the pop quiz?
1: Yeah, yeah. I mean, it's called Australia's Easiest Quiz, but it's it's also a pop quiz. Now, Will is over in Europe, gallivanting over there, having a European hot girl summer. So, Georgina, I will be the one reading the quiz today because there is the slightest delay and we want to give you the best chance possible at winning $1,000. Rules are all the same, though, Georgina. 30 seconds on the clock. Got to get 10 questions right. Can passed.
2: That'd be cool.
1: What would you be doing with the money, Georgina?
2: Well, actually donating it to Ronald McDonald House.
1: Oh, that is...
2: I know. Just
3: gorgeous.
2: Feeling that would be the best use.
1: That is beautiful, Georgina.
3: Wow, and I don't know if you're just doing that to,
2: help would be
3: for
2: great.
3: Us to give you the pity money, but that's a genius play. Because at the end of the day, we're not going to follow the transaction, but anyone listening, that's a great way to get on air. Well done.
1: All right, Georgina, are you ready to go?
2: Ready.
1: Okay, which country has the Colosseum?
2: Greece.
1: How many days in a leap year?
2: Italy. Start again. Go.
1: We can't start again. I'm so sorry, Georgina. It's such a good cause, though. I'm so sorry. It is in Italy. You said it delayed. Sorry. I tell you what, you can have a double pass to go and see the Odyssey, Georgina. You seem like a beautiful person. So you can go and enjoy that film.
2: Fantastic. Thank you so much.
1: No worries at all, Georgina. And right up next, for everyone listening, we did announce on yesterday's show that Will is going to be doing his first ever DJ national tour.
3: Pending the locations, pending the venues.
1: I think we've had some great offers.
3: I'm not doing bar mitzvahs. I'm not doing 3-year-old birthdays. I'm not doing 7-year-old birthdays at RSLs in Blacktown.
1: I'm your manager, and yes, you are. If you want Will to DJ your event, then just stay with us because we're going to hear more of the venues right up next on Will and Woody.

0: Will and Woody, I hope you guys are having a wonderful drive home. Woodrow, I'm broadcasting from France, from Corsica, for a couple of weeks, and you are taking full advantage of this to mock, I think, something that I take immense pride in.
1: No, not mock, support, my friend, because what better way to welcome you back to the country than to put on for you a national DJ tour.
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2: We've put you in the same room as Hollywood superstars.
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2: Scored you tickets to see your favorite artists live in concert.
7: This is Harry Styles.
8: Yeah. This is Hilary Duff.
9: Thank you,
10: Colby. Hi, Ed Sheeran.
8: Yeah.
2: And now.
11: Will is doing a national DJ tour.
1: That is right, Australia. You heard me correctly. Will is doing his first ever national DJ tour. I mean, Will, but just to throw a couple of gigs that you have had, you DJed a sauna recently, which was...
0: Well, come on. We all know the big dogs do the saunas.
1: Yeah, mate.
0: The thing is, guys, like I've had a couple of years off DJing because I had some kids.
1: Yeah.
0: So I haven't been able to, you know, be at the clubs until the early hours of the morning. Mm-hmm. So, yeah, look, I've had to, like anyone, I've had to find some inroads that have been, not necessarily, on the fast track. I'm making my way back into the scene via the day's bars.
1: Absolutely.
0: I have a sauna. And
1: you have never seen a sauna rock like the sauna that day, my friends. You were unbelievable. I mean, I was dancing there in the sauna. I'm your manager. I come to all of your gigs.
0: Well, our producer, Joe, was actually there. She was actually at the sauna that day.
1: Yeah, and how was he? How was he, Joe?
12: Incredibly low energy, I would say.
1: Yeah, okay. So we need to change that.
0: But that's the vibe, though. That's the vibe.
12: I don't know if I've ever requested a DJ have low energy.
1: Yeah. All great DJs say, I will get you dancing. I don't know who you are. I think that's actually a direct quote from Diplo. So you've also done Caravan Parks. You've done Caravan Parks.
0: I've done Caravan. Oh, yeah. Well, you and I did the Caravan Park tour of Western Australia. Yep. Went off in Kalbarri. For the Pelicans and the 80-year-olds that were there. It was huge.
1: So to anyone, questioning your craft and your quality of mixing, rest assured, the man can match a beat. So right now we are just,
0: don't do the shop. Do the business, don't do the shop.
1: I can do both. I can have two balls in the air at the same time. I can, mate. So right now I am just building the tour. It does kick off in 2 weeks, so this is probably a little bit late to be doing this. But would you like Will to DJ at your venue or your event? What are you celebrating? What's going on in your life? We will come to you and Will is going to get you moving. He's Australia's premier DJ, Australia. You're hugely in demand, but that's not necessarily true. But if you want Will to DJ at your event, call now. It's Will and Woody.
0: Sell it more.
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2: Tell you which water bird is not going to contact bird flu. 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
3: Oh, you don't think given they're too good for bird flu?
2: No, they won't be getting no bird flu. On the weekend, I was driving, Gilly Street along the Botanical Gardens
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2: And the lights were green, but everyone slowed down. 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I thought, okay, fair. We've all slowed down for the swans.
3: Yeah, you got to. 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
2: Yeah, but I thought, if that was a crow or a magpie, they'd be like, I'm going to get out. 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
2: I don't use them. 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You will wait while I cross the road.
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0: We've got more Will and Woody on the way. But don't let that stop you from catching up in the meantime. 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

0: It is Will and Woody. Hope you're having a wonderful drive home. I am broadcasting from Europe for the next couple of weeks, Woods, and I feel like you're taking advantage of that.
1: No.
0: And exploiting a talent of mine, which, look, I'm happy for you to push a DJ tour as my comeback DJ tour. I've had a couple of years off, no doubt, having kids. But I think you just need to focus on some of the highlights. Like, I DJed a sunset set at Coup d'Etat in Bali. That was a big deal.
1: Who got you that gig? Who got you that gig?
0: You got me that gig.
1: Thank you. I flew to Bali. I was there for 18 hours, hadn't slept, maybe had a couple few too many drinks at Coup d'Etat, and then I secured you a gig.
0: That was your choice. They felt sorry for the drunk guy who wouldn't leave the bar. And then the other gig that I think is worth mentioning, I've also played an AFL game prior to an AFL game, to a full house.
1: Yes.
0: Over in WA in Perth. They did take me off the stage after 20 seconds for playing deep techno before a Fremantle game. I think largely, though, because you were behind me absolutely destroying a sniff stick for all 30 seconds of that on camera on the big screen.
1: That is true. And from memory, I was spanking you on the bum. When I got you that gig, because I also got you that gig, I'm starting to realize that I did get you most of your gigs. So, you know, I think a thank you wouldn't be too far from what is deserved right now. That was a family day that we DJed at. I didn't tell you that. They were expecting...
0: No, I didn't get the brief.
1: Because we were on a local Perth breakfast show which did pop music. That's what they expected. Mm-mm-mm-mm. Yep. You don't bow down to nobody, DJ Will, because you're badass and you're underground. Anyway, they removed us after 45 seconds. We might have vision of that, actually, which we'll dig up and put on our socials. Sophia, you've got an event because I've got to build now the tour. We need the locations to go to for Will's DJ tour. Where would you like Will to come for you?
2: We're having an event at St. Lucia in Brisbane.
1: St. Lucia?
0: Lucia.
1: Tell me about St. Lucia. What is that?
2: We're having a rebrand event, a golf day.
0: A golf day?
1: So you'd set Will up on a party hole?
2: Yes, maybe. That would be cool.
1: That's like what Live Golf do. They've got a party hole with a DJ and people make noise. Sophia, I don't mind that at all. I don't mind that at all. Thanks for the call. What are your thoughts on golf?
0: Sorry, can I ask about, I've got a couple of questions here. What sort of clientele are we talking?
2: We're talking we're an interior design company. So we're going to have industry partners, collaborators, builders, developers.
1: And those people love to dance. Everyone knows they love to dance.
0: No one dances like someone in textiles. No one.
1: My wife's a property stylist, or was a property stylist. She can move. Let's go to Lisa here. Lisa, you've got an event that you'd like Will to DJ at on his first ever national DJ tour.
3: Well, listen, we've got the event of the century.
1: Here we go.
3: It is a health and wellness, a mindful for all single women that are coming.
1: Whoa.
3: It's on a Thursday night at a hotel, so good venue for a DJ. Then we need some music.
1: Lisa, if I can just jump in here real quick. Are you saying that a group of your mates who are all single and women have got a hotel room and you want Will to DJ in that room?
3: No. It's not a hotel room. It's a hotel, in a hotel. We're going to take over the hotel. And, so we're going to have a mindful coach, mentor, life coach talking about all good things. Music. We need music. So we definitely need DJ Will.
1: What's the what's the age of the group, if I can ask, that's going to be going to this event?
3: Does it matter?
1: No, not at all. But I just need to know for the details and the business.
3: We're all over 40, will I say. 40, ranging from 40 up to 60. How's that?
1: That's great. That's beautiful. That's a perfect gorgeous age range, I'd say. Will, thoughts on that? Hotel for some single women?
0: Needs to lift, Woods.
1: Are you joking? Mate, she just said.
0: I'm not.
1: To be fair, I was worried when it sounded like she'd just got a hotel room with a few single mates and wanted you to DJ.
0: Can I just run you through the events that you've currently been pitched? We've had a 3-year-old's birthday party. We've had a 7-year-old birthday party at an RSL in Blacktown.
1: Yes.
0: We've now just had the Golf Day for interior designers.
1: Golf Day's good.
0: And now the single women mindfulness function in a hotel room for women between 40 and 60. Give me a party, mate.
1: That's a party, mate. That's a party,
0: give
1: mate.
0: Give me.
1: You think about it.
0: Give me.
1: And drop
0: give
1: it.
0: Me something.
1: Imagine that. 60-year-old women just saying, give me more, Willie. Give me more. Give me more. That's what'll happen. Nothing says party like a life coach in a wellness event at a hotel. Let's go to Dimitri here. Dimitri, I'm sure we're going to end with a bang here. Dimitri, you also have an event that you would like DJ Will to attend on his national DJ tour.
4: Yes, of course. I think our event's going to be a lot better than what we've heard so far.
1: Okay, here we go.
4: So we have a gentleman's club at Lewisham. So it's Cheetahs at Lewisham Hotel. Mm-hmm. End of each month, we do a theme night for all our girls and our customers. This month, we're doing Winter Wonderland. So if DJ Will can come and lighten up the room and warm it up in wintertime, so
1: Dimitri,
4: very happy to...
1: Dimitri, yeah? if I could just jump in here real quick. 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
1: It's Will and Woody for The Drive Home. Will is live from Corsica. Bienvenue. En fait, Woody, today's a very special day in France.
2: I don't care. I don't care, and no one cares, because we're here in Australia and we're freezing cold in the winter. And the less you talk about Europe, the better. And also, people want to know the solution that I've got to the most common issue in relationships. I just want to throw it over to you right now, Will. I'm sure that you and your wife, Sam, have battled this issue. I think it would be rare for a couple to not have an issue around this. What do you think is the most common issue that all relationships have, if you had to guess?
1: Erectile dysfunction.
2: Okay. Well, to be fair, they've solved that a while ago. Viagra. So no, I'm not targeting that one.
1: Okay. Well, it felt targeted at me. Felt like you were like, I'm sure you guys have been across it. I wasn't sure if you were alluding to it without, you know, actually naming it, but there you go.
2: I didn't know you
1: I feel more comfortable now.
2: I didn't know you had that issue. That's really brave of you to talk about it.
1: But everyone does

0: does it. Everyone's got it.
1: Oh,
0: everyone, it happens all the time.
1: Mate, 100%.
0: Happens all the time.
1: 100%. It feels weird to segue away from, but I think that's really brave of you to say that on radio.
0: Thanks, man. I appreciate it.
1: I'm not talking about that. I am talking about another bedroom issue, though. It is the issue of when one of the relationship, one pairing of the relationship or one person in the relationship wants to go to bed, wants to go to sleep, and the mm-hmm. other one wants to stay awake and read a book.
0: Oh, yeah.
1: All right. Okay. Now, the
0: solved that. Been there, done that.
1: Well, hang on. No, I don't think you have solved that because it's impossible because someone's got a light on, right? And they're, you know, making a bit of a racket. And the other one's like, I just want pitch black. All right.
0: Just get a Kindle, mate. Get a Kindle or a Kobo.
1: Kindle still has
0: no light.
1: No, it still has a light.
0: No light.
1: No, even on dark mode. Even on dark mode, there is a hue. And my wife has sensitive eyes.
0: I think I know where you're at. I think I know which side of this you're on.
1: There is a hue which I'm the reader. Yes, I'm the reader. And I'm going analog. I'm back to paperback books because I like the feel of paper. And so it's becoming an issue for us that I want the light on. Okay? And she can't get to sleep. But will.
0: Okay.
1: I genuinely think I've solved it. It's going to cost me a little bit of money. And for anyone that wants to follow this, it will cost a tiny bit of money. But I think we'll solve this issue. And I truly don't know if this is the smartest thing I've ever thought of or if it's the dumbest thing I've ever thought of. And
0: okay.
1: Really keen to get your honesty here, but will.
0: Yeah. Yeah.
1: I am going to read my book at night with night vision goggles.
0: You know, when you were saying I think I solved it, that came up in the back of my head and I was like, oh, he's an idiot. He's not that much of an idiot. A couple of questions.
1: Go.
0: Firstly.
1: Fire away.
0: Firstly, how much are they?
1: Okay, so I've seen a number of them. So most night vision goggles are for hunting and like you get some like, so you get Zoom night vision goggles, which are like elite. You're looking at almost $1,000 for them, right? Now, obviously I was tempted because I was like, oh, well, not that I'm a hunter, but like, I could also use them out in the wild. Like I could go for a walk down to, you know, the bush, which would be a little bit of fun. But then I was like, hang on a second, Woody. I don't think we've got $1,000 to throw away here. So you can get cheapies for like under $200.
0: Wow.
1: Right?
0: Not bad.
1: Right? And then and
0: they make that cool noise like they do in Silence of the Lambs, that, you know, when they power up.
1: Well, I don't own them yet. I don't have them. I don't actually because this was this is the testing period. Like this is like am I clicking yes on
0: you're
1: Amazon?
0: Just trying to figure it out,
1: right? Because before you make your decision now, there is also the issue, and I think you'll be able to relate to this one as well because you're a man of the night. I think sometimes when you come home late, often you've been out for 40 hours. You have, and so I think it's good that you could then put some night vision goggles on. When you're fooling around trying to get your jeans off and jumping into bed.
0: Yes.
1: So well.
0: Yes, yes. That would be useful. I'm not going to carry, because then I would need to take them out with me.
1: No, you wouldn't.
0: So I don't think I'm going out to the pub with my night vision goggles on. I think that would be a flag.
1: You hang them.
0: You walked into the pub with your night. Is that Cyclops? Hang on a second.
1: No, you hang them on a hook and you get home.
0: So the other. Yes, yes. You know, I'm not hanging night vision goggles on a hook by my front door. The other flag I think that I have for you is I mentioned earlier erectile dysfunction. That was a little bit of a joke, nothing to laugh at. But you won't have to worry about erectile dysfunction or any sex at all, I imagine, because no one is sleeping with men reading a book in night vision goggles.
1: I disagree.
0: Absolutely.
1: And I think it would be an experience, wouldn't it?
0: No.
1: Because you could do, like, right?
0: All right.
1: Right?
0: No, no. We'll put that down.
1: Anyway, okay. I've done it. I'm going to buy the night vision goggles tonight.
0: Please do.
1: Thank you.
0: Please
1: I am.
0: Do.
1: I'll send some vision. I think it's going to be great.
0: Okay, great. Will and Woody.
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1: Hey, it's Will and Woody. Hope you're having a wonderful drive home. Woodrow, we're going to get out of here. Before we do, though, as always, guys, we take our off-air meeting on air and do the post-show meeting for you guys to enjoy. People love this, and I don't know why, but I think it's because we can get a bit vicious. Have you got a show note this afternoon?
2: It's not.
1: I've got one. Don't worry about it.
2: Okay.
1: No, all good, mate. I think show note for you was yes. Show note for you. Start of the show, you did a topic about the topic was what did you do with a dead animal?
2: Yes. Great topic.
1: Which I think we all know.
2: Great topic.
1: I think we all know it could end up in a pretty sticky area. At the end of the day, we're just talking about dead animals and how they die. What did you do with them? And you proceeded to act aghast at every call about a cat in a freezer. A snake in a pressure cooker. It was hectic. For 4 o'clock, it was hectic for me, but you were just sitting there going like, oh, I just can't believe this.
2: You asked
1: people to call about dead animals.
2: I thought all the calls were amazing. Get them on the podcast. Loved all of them. I didn't like it though when you revealed that you killed a lorikeet. That wasn't the topic. It wasn't have you killed an animal. It is what did
1: killed
2: you do
1: is strong.
2: With a dead
1: killed
2: animal.
1: Killed is strong. Put out of its misery.
2: Yeah, I got Joe here. Producer Joe, what's going on, Joe?
3: Thank God you brought that up, Will, because on air, Woody was aghast that they were all so hectic, but off air, he yelled at us for them not being hectic enough.
2: That is true, actually. I did say, guys,
1: well, there you go.
2: I can see lots more calls here. What's going on? Anyway,
3: yelled at us.
1: Snake in the pressure cooker didn't do it for me, mate.
2: Not hectic enough. A small child patting a dead cat that had been frozen for months, not hectic enough. Anyway, look, I'm going to move on. Fair enough. Fair feedback from everyone. I get it.
1: That's all I have.
2: But, Will, I really quickly got to talk some business with you. We are launching a DJ Will national tour for when you return to the country. A little thank you from me. Just get around a great skill that you've got. Now, Lisa called earlier. We've got her on the line again. Lisa, you've got a night for single women at a hotel and you'd like Will to DJ there?
4: Yes, it was. We're looking at the 30th of July. I hope he's back from his holiday by then.
2: I think that fits absolutely perfectly, Lisa. I don't want to guarantee anything yet, but I reckon we're going to bloody be there with you and your single women and your life coaches.
1: We're not going to guarantee anything. I've got to approve it as well, Lisa. So there's a few things that have to happen, but yeah.
4: Look, I've had a really bad day today, so you've just made my day, believe me. I'm so happy.
2: I did. So this is why we're calling you back, actually, Lisa. Producer Joe told us you lost your job today.
4: Yes, I did, unfortunately.
1: Oh, Lisa.
2: That sucks, Lisa.
4: I know.
1: That sucks. Oh, my God.
2: So, Will, do you still want to tell her, Will, that you don't want to DJ at her event?
1: Never said I don't want to. Never said I don't want to. Said I'd think about it.
4: Just chatting to you has made my day.
2: I think you'll find that DJ Will confirm right now that we're going to be at your event.
1: Yeah.
2: Go on, Will. Go on, Will.
4: It's back to male strip club, for God's sake.
2: Yeah, it's better than... Hey, that's what Will keeps saying, more strip clubs. And I'm like, Will, come on, mate. We're a family-friendly show.
4: Yeah, a male one.
2: Will strip for you as well, Lisa. I'll tell you what, Lisa.
1: Lisa, I know it's single women between the age of 40 and 60. I'll come and DJ if Woody agrees to dance around in a pair of Speedos. How's that sound?
4: Oh, yes, please. That'd be great.
2: Lisa,
4: I cannot wait.
2: Anything to put a smile on your face, Lisa. Plus, we have committed to a lot with you here, Lisa. My God. I'm going to give you some movie tickets as well, Lisa. Christopher Nolan's The Odyssey. The epic battle arrives in cinemas July 16. That's in 2 days.
4: I have plenty of time to go watch a movie now.
2: Think about the positive, Lisa.
4: That's right.
2: For everyone else who's listening, get along to willandwoody.com, click win, and then you can register for DJ Will to come to your event, your party.
1: Yes.
2: Anything.
1: Some decent parties, guys, please. I'd like to, yeah.
2: But also
1: I'd
2: just
1: like
2: as,
1: something decent. Just yeah, as, something credible.
2: Just as your manager to make sure that we do get the appropriate demand. Anything.
1: No.
2: All right. See you tomorrow.
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6: I said, how do you spell farewell? 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
2: When you get home, I'm moving out.
1: Did you fly home?
2: I had two of the kids with me. I had to fly home.
1: Oh, you had the kids. You had children. Oh, man, that sucks.
3: So here's the thing with the text, though. Sorry, really quickly, because I tried to break up with someone once.
1: Oh, no.
3: So I said, hey, let's catch up on this night. And then she was like, what's it about? And I was like, oh, don't worry about it. And then I got there.
1: Yeah.
3: And then I said, like, hey, I think we should end things.
1: Yeah.
3: And then she was like, why didn't you just say that over text?
1: You're a dog, Woody.
3: What? I just...
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0: just in. Alex and Crystal are on the hunt for Ballarat's next big broadcasting star. In a developing story, local primary school students have been given the chance to jump on air as Power FM's junior newsreader. 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
1: This week we will be crowning Ballarat's best pothole. 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

0: Will and Woody, you're either up early, up late, or maybe still out. Maybe you're heading back to your house and a former reality star is coming over to have a great time with you.
1: Ooh, that would be really exciting.
0: Yeah, one of us has been in that situation before.
1: We won't say which one, though. The question is, if that former reality star is coming over to your house,
0: yeah.
1: And I had to bring up Sharon again, but are you going to have a shower?
0: Did you?
1: Do you... What? You might. Why'd you make it specific? We're having fun before. My wife might be up.
0: That's true.
1: Because, you know, we have a young child. If you're up, hun, I'll be home soon. And Will's joking. All right, let's crack into the best bits.
0: With the Woody.

0: It's Will and Woody keeping you up.
1: Judi Dench, Dame Judi Dench, has revealed that she used to do something pretty sick with dead rats when she was a teenager, which...
2: Actual dead rats or...
1: Yeah, mate, actual dead rats.
2: A dead rat is a term for something else as well.
1: Ah, very good. No, not referring to metaphorical dead rat or the that kind of slang. I'm talking about an actual dead rat. And
2: okay, cool.
1: I'm not going to say what she did. I'm going to get Dame Judi Dench to do it herself. This is on a podcast, BBC's This Natural Life, and Judy reveals what she did with dead rats.
3: The boys used to play cricket in the garden, always batting the balls over into the other gardens. And there was a lady called Miss Lazenby, and she never gave us the balls back. And once the boys found a dead rat, and they parcelled it up, and they said, Judy, will you just go round and put this through Miss Lazenby's door? So I did go and squeeze it through Miss Lazenby's door, saying, please give us our balls back.
4: It was a message tied round the dead rat?
3: Yes.
4: And did they ever get their balls back? Probably not.
3: I doubt we ever. I don't think we're allowed to play cricket again.
1: Dead rat in a mailbox. I think it's good stuff. I think, firstly,
2: you'd find it good stuff if there was a dead rat in your mailbox with a message tied around it.
1: No, but I'd always give the balls back. If you're a neighbour out there who's not throwing the balls back, give the balls back, okay? And if you don't, you're going to get dead rats in your mailbox.
2: It's so true. But it's so easy, isn't it?
1: It's so easy. It's so easy. And I think the punishment matched the crime. Dead rat in your mailbox. Now, again, this just shook me because I just couldn't imagine Judi Dench putting a dead rat into a mailbox. But it got me thinking, Will.
2: Yeah.
1: I just feel like when you do have a dead animal, a lot of the time you don't know what to do with it. Like you just have this now lifeless body. And sure, a lot of people throw it in the bin. But I think you can get a little bit creative with what you do with a dead rat or a dead animal. And I'd love to know on 13 1065, what did you do with the dead animal? Specifically, what did you do with the dead rat? I think if we get more dead rat stories, because Will, obviously there was a rat that died in my house late last year. We decided to have a funeral on the radio show, and then we cremated it. We got a little bit of audio of this is Sean here, who gave a eulogy at our on air funeral. Go to Shane here.
5: Yeah, sad day today, obviously, hearing that the rat has died. It's an honourable way to go out, being locked in the TV unit, you know, it could have been worse. He could have died down the sewers. It's a nice place to go. I'd say he was nice and warm in your house. Poor rat. It's actually just ruined my day, honestly.
1: So that was quite beautiful what we did. But I remember when I was younger, we had some fish that died, and Dad obviously didn't want the kids knowing that the fish had died, so... Dad said, I'm going to move the fish outside into a bucket so they get some fresh water. And miraculously, those fish came back to life. It was only years later that I realised that Dad just got some real living fish and replaced them to make me feel better about the fact that the fish didn't die. It was actually genius. We've had a number of calls on this radio show of people with dead pets in their freezers.
2: Yeah, that's right. I think there's a call I remember, or this actually might have been a friend of mine whose dad was leaving to go overseas and the dog died.
1: Uh-huh.
2: And no one else was in the house and he didn't know what to do with it.
1: Yeah.
2: He put the dog in the freezer and didn't tell the family because he was in such a rush. And then one of the girls got home to go and get some ice out of the freezer and lo and behold, a dog was in there.
1: Yeah. So... Again, I just think it's a practical thing that happens. You don't know what to do with the dead animal. So 13 1065 is the number. I don't want to hear bin or buried. I think, you know, they're standard. I'm sure a lot of cases go that way. But outside of that, what did you do with the dead animal?
2: I've got a pretty horrific story about a bird.
1: Okay.
2: Which I'm happy to share up next.
1: Maybe have a think about like that during the song and just how hectic it is.
2: No, it's fine.
1: Okay, great.
2: We're talking dead animal. It's all in the vein of dead animal.
1: Oh, beautiful.
2: It's going to be with your nose.
1: It's feel good radio, Will. It's feel good radio.
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0: Woody asking the important questions, like how much wood can a woodchuck chuck if a woodchuck could chuck wood? 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
2: Tell you which water bird is not going to contact bird flu. It's the swans we've got around Lake Wenderee. 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
3: Oh, you don't think they're too good for bird flu?
2: No, they won't be getting no bird flu. On the weekend, I was driving, Gillies Street along the Botanical Gardens
3: Yes.
2: And the lights were green, but everyone had slowed down. I'm like, what are we slowing down for? And then I realised, there was three big swans crossing the road all at the same time. I thought, okay, fair. We've all slowed down for the swans.
3: Yeah, you got totally. To. Good citizens.
2: Yeah, but I thought, if that was a crow or a magpie, they'd be like, I'm going to get out. Swan's like, you can stop for me, mate.
3: Yeah, these wings, they're just decorative. I don't actually use them.
2: I don't use them. You can wait for me. I don't care if I cause a 10-car pile-up. You will wait while I cross the road.
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0: 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It's Will and Woody keeping you up.
1: What do you do with a dead animal? Is what we're kicking the show off with.
2: Bloody oath, it's just feel good radio, mate. It's feel good radio. Obviously, we're not talking about, you know, did you kill the animal? That's outrageous. But I just think there's a real life situation there where an animal has died, and then you have this body, and you know, how do you dispose of it? And sometimes you're in a rush, or sometimes you just want to do something with it before burying it or having a funeral for it or whatever. And we're talking about it because Dame Judi Dench revealed on a podcast that she would put dead rats in her next-door neighbour's mailbox because they wouldn't throw the balls back whenever a ball went over the fence. And I think that's great gear. Let's go to Alicia here on 13 1065. I know you've got a story about a bird, which I am coming for, Will.
1: Yes. No, I'm pumped about this. Yep.
2: Alicia, you had a pet snake.
3: I did. Unfortunately, this is a story about how it got killed. We moved house, and she made an escape, and then my sister, about a week later, found it in the bottom of her pressure cooker. And she'd already cooked it and cooked with the pressure cooker like three times since.
2: Oh. Sorry. So the snake got in there as like a little nest. She turned the pressure cooker.
3: Like in under the element, yeah. Where like you've got the little, like the pot that you take in and out.
2: I think in some cultures, snake is a delicacy. Did she?
3: Oh, it wasn't eaten. It was left in the machine. It was just.
2: But was it
3: in the machine?
2: But was it cooked? But was it cooked?
1: Yes, it was cooked.
2: Yeah. So I'm just saying. Would you? I'd have a nibble.
1: I think.
2: Anyway, we'll move on. It's getting a bit sick. Let's go to we'll go. Oh yeah, fully get that. But I think they would want that. Let's go to Kirsty here on 13 1065. Kirsty, what did you do with a dead animal?
1: Rather be eaten.
2: Yeah.
4: Hi guys. So our cat passed away, and we'd had it for about 17 years, and I was like, okay, we really have to bury her. But when it happened, it was in the middle of a drought, and we tried to dig a hole, but it was just way too hard at the time to be able to even dig a hole.
2: Yeah.
4: So we decided the best course of action was to maybe pop her out in our beer fridge in the shed, that the freezer just got used for bait. So we were like, oh, it'll be fine. It's not like we put food in there. We'll pop her in there, and then when the ground's a bit like easier to dig up, we'll deal with her.
2: Yeah.
4: And I was only just thinking one day, about 6 months later, we really need to deal with that and see if we can like get it all sorted.
2: Yeah.
4: And at the time, I walked outside, my kids were playing outside, and I thought, oh, I'm just going to go check on that. And I found my daughter at the freezer patting our cat that had been in there for about 6 months by that point. And I'm like, oh, what are you doing? She's like, oh, just saying hi to Princess. I come out every day and say hello. And that's when we realized for about 6 months she'd been going to the freezer daily to pet our cat still. And I was like, oh my gosh, I think we really need to deal with that now. And it was like parenting a year over here, but she didn't see anything wrong with it. So I was like, okay, cool.
2: Sorry. When you say, okay, cool, are you saying that you left the cat in the freezer and let your daughter keep patting it?
4: So after that, one of my friends, she actually worked for a company at the time and was like, okay, enough is enough. And she ended up organising to get the cat cremated for us.
1: Okay. Yeah,
2: What did you...
4: She was like, no.
1: It's a nice idea though, isn't it? It's kind of beautiful that you get, you know, it's kind of like an old... You know, dictator, you know, like Ho Chi Minh's embalmed, you get to go and see him.
2: Yes.
1: You know, Lenin's embalmed in Russia. I feel like if, you know, when my mum or dad die eventually, maybe I'll just freeze them, put them in the freezer.
2: Beautiful.
1: Get an ice cream, say good day.
2: It's beautiful. What a beautiful
1: moment. Pay respects. Oh, good day, mum. How are you? How's your day? Oh, that's all right.
2: That'd be lovely. I think if our kids are listening, both Will and I, we'd love to be frozen.
1: I'd love to be in the freezer.
2: Give us a little kiss every morning. Little kiss. Let's finish off with Carol here. Or do you want to talk about your bird? What happened with your bird?
1: Oh, a quick one with the bird. So I was staying in my parents' holiday house one time. Lots of birds around there, lots of lorikeets, big windows.
2: Yeah.
1: Anyway, I was there with Sam pretty early on in our relationship, and one of these parrots just flew straight into the glass.
2: Oh, no.
1: Straight onto the ground.
2: Oh, no.
1: And a huge, you know, one of the massive thud. And I was like,
2: yeah,
1: well. That's it for that guy. And it was pretty early on in our relationship. And I went outside and I was like, look, do you just want to Google very quickly what we should do here? Mm-hmm. But in the meantime, I'm the man here. I'll take care of it.
5: Here we go.
1: As you know, not a man.
2: You were still masquerading, right. No doubt, at that stage, early in the relationship. Absolutely. You got a frying pan?
1: Absolutely. Got a frying pan.
2: Right.
1: Of a blunt object. Well, I was like, well, I'm just going to have to take him out of his misery here.
2: Hang on. This isn't, Will, this isn't how did you kill an animal? Right. This is what did you do with a dead animal? I don't think we need to hear the end of this story, mate.
1: So anyway, I did the deed. And as I was doing it, Sam comes running out going, I've just Googled it. Happens all the time. They just get stunned.
2: Oh, and they just wake up. Oh, Will. Yeah. Will. Okay. That's enough. Let's go to Carol here. Again, off topic. Not what we're asking for. Carol, and sorry, just to finish off your story, you lifted the spatula and the lorikeet woke up. Carol, this happened to an old pet of yours. We're talking about what you did with the dead animal that was already dead.
6: Well,
2: go on.
6: It's not a whole dead animal. When I was about 13, I used to ride a friend's little stallion, and he decided he was going to castrate him.
2: Oh.
6: And I was so much in love with this pony that I was devastated when they did it. So I collected the bits that were castrated and I threw them in the freezer.
2: Oh.
6: And my sister came home one day and was rifling through the freezer and grabbed them and said, what on earth is that? Because there was all veins and things hanging off. And I said, oh, that's Nipper's nuts. And she threw them up in the air and they landed on the floor and the German Shepherd ended up eating them.
1: Oh, God.
6: I was devastated.
2: It's very
7: good. It's Will and Woody.
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0: It's Will and Woody keeping you up.
2: You and I play Battle of the Gens, mm-hmm. usually with junior producer Annalise.
3: Yes, who is a Gen Z, so younger than us. Yes. We try and see who's more in touch with pop culture.
2: Yeah.
3: But Wilbur, just to prove that we are the supreme generation.
2: Worth mentioning we're both millennials, by the way.
3: That is, if it's not obvious. Yeah. Today we'll be having a little challenge with, these aren't baby boomers. These are two people that are part of, two women that are part of the silent generation, Wilbur.
2: Yeah, that's right. So these are the guys before baby boomers. They're both grannies.
3: Yep.
2: You might know them as Granny Bingo. You might know them from another cuppa with Granny Bingo every Thursday, which you can see on ABC and iView. I'm sure you guys have seen them on the socials. Granny Bingo playing Battle of the Gens right now.
4: Leave Benny alone.
3: Here we go.
5: Woody's.
3: Hello. Over to your microphone.
2: Hello.
3: Maureen, Edith, we're big fans.
6: Hello. Hi,
3: we're big fans.
2: Hello. Edith and Maureen, wow. Both here. God, I don't know how you'll go with the headphones over the hair.
6: There you go.
7: The hair comes off.
6: That's right.
3: How's your morning been, ladies?
7: It's been all right. You know, we had a busy one at the home. Prune juice morning, the buffet this morning. Oh, so it was quite lovely. A busy one all day. I've been zipping all over the place.
8: If the line for the prune juice wasn't enough, the line for the toilet after.
2: Yeah, that's right. Yeah,
3: I'm glad you've been cleansed before coming into the studio.
7: Thank you so much. I'm a big fan. You know, I once had a little Woody.
3: Oh, did you?
7: Yes, I did. Very sad. I lost my Woody a long time ago.
2: Oh, dear.
7: My little push cat named Woody, of course.
2: Oh, yeah.
3: I'm sorry.
7: Yeah,
3: I'm
7: he got stuck in the automatic doors at the supermarket.
3: It happens.
7: Got the end snipped off him. Yeah.
3: It happens.
7: Woody got chopped off. My Woody got chopped off.
8: No, but it is a thrill to be here. I'm sorry. I want to say, you know, being earnest and serious here because I've listened to your show for a long time.
2: Guys, a little bit before, because we're going to do Battle of the Gens with you. We'll do that up next. We'll do that up next. But I know that you guys are obviously famous, first of all, for doing a Granny Bingo, which is really cool.
7: Thank you.
2: So that's how things started off, going along. How long has it been going for?
7: Oh, 11 years we've been hosting it now.
2: Oh, cool.
8: Yes.
2: Cool.
8: Just celebrated 10 years in Melbourne once a month, you know, and we do it on a Monday night and people, you know, it's Monday, can't come. But they keep coming.
2: There you go. And what are some of your iconic Granny Bingo calls, Maureen?
8: Oh, well, we've got...
7: 11?
8: Legs 11 is Rhonda Birchmore.
7: Our favourite singer, isn't she?
8: Fabulous.
7: Sexy young woman. You'd like her, Woody.
3: I do like her. I've got a poster of her on the wall.
2: Yeah. What's number 8 in your bingo?
7: One fat lady.
8: Mm-hmm.
7: Maureen.
8: It's
7: it's good fun.
3: 46?
7: 46. Don't touch Grandpa's stick. Yeah. He needs it to walk.
2: 32?
7: 32.
8: 3 and 2 is 32. I don't have one for that, so why don't you?
2: Very good. Nice.
7: It's kind of improv that's just fresh for time.
2: Yeah, it's good. It's crisp. It was a test. Very good. Mm-hmm. All right, well, let's go to a song. We're going to play Battle of the Gens up next. Mm-hmm. New episodes of Another Couple with Granny Bingo every Thursday. You can watch on the ABC, iView, YouTube, listen on the ABC Listen app, wherever you want to get the guys. Right up next, though, they are going to stick around for a very special edition of Battle of the Gens. Woods, we're going to be playing on behalf of the millennials. Mm-hmm. You guys are the silent generation.
7: I'm silent in the streets, boomer in the sheets.
6: She's got it. She's still got it.
2: All right. You guys are going to be representing them, and we're going to find out which generation is most out of touch
6: on the other side of the song.
2: Stick around. We've got Granny Bingo with Will and Woody playing Battle of the Gens up next.
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0: Replace your Z's with W's. It's Will and Woody keeping you up.
1: Woods, we've got a very, very special edition of Battle of the Gens. Mm. Normally, it's you and I competing as millennials with Annalise. Mm. She's a Gen Z-er.
2: What are you? You're millennials.
1: We're millennials. And Granny Bingo are going to be playing this week. As you can hear, we've got Edith and Maureen in the studio playing on behalf of the silent generation.
3: Finally.
2: The forgotten.
3: Finally,
2: the
3: silent generation gets heard.
4: Yep. Leave Billy alone!
1: It's Will and Woody's.
5: Do we feel like ladies first, that you guys...
3: Should we ask one first?
5: Yeah, you ask
3: one first.
5: Here we
3: go.
2: You do it. No, that's fine.
3: Which Australian television personality used to threaten to jump out of the screen and rip children's arms off?
2: It's not Daryl Summers.
3: Not Daryl Summers. This would have been
2: 1970s.
3: Early 70s.
2: I can give you a clue if you want.
5: Yeah, please.
2: They were formative when TV went to colour in Australia.
1: Is Bert Newton still floating around? Is it too early for Bert?
5: I think too soon for Bert. I'm thinking that Graham Kennedy. Did the King threaten to rip people's arms?
3: I mean, I would imagine so. But it was Auntie Jack.
2: Auntie Jack.
1: Auntie Jack.
2: Hello.
1: There you go.
3: Jack. Why would you put that on television?
2: Which TV show had this banger as its theme tune?
6: He used to give me roses.
3: Oh,
2: been a long time since
3: back.
2: This was played on radio. If ever.
6: I wish he could.
3: Should we give them some clues?
5: Please.
3: Oh,
5: please.
3: Come on, Mrs. Oh, Doreen, what have you done with
1: me? Is it going to be like Days of Our Lives or something?
2: No.
1: Australian.
5: Australian. The Country Practice.
2: Closer.
1: You say country.
5: Golden Girls?
2: It was filmed. But all women. It is all women.
3: Okay. And it was filmed in Nunna Wadding. Wow.
5: McLeod's Daughters?
1: Yes, the original McLeod's Daughters, I was going to say.
3: Oh, you were close with the original, though. The original Prisoner.
2: Prisoner,
3: of course.
1: Oh, yeah.
2: Wentworth.
1: Yes. There you go.
2: Right.
1: Wow, there you go.
3: And hello to Velma Lehman, who I know will be listening today. I hope you're well, Vel. I'll see you at the doctor's.
1: I hope they can find us on this side of the dial. Because my mum struggles to find the FM. I don't know how you guys go about it.
2: What do you got for me?
1: What have we got for you? What does the acronym LGBTQI+ mean?
2: Well, we should be good at this.
3: Should know this one. We've been...
2: Chat LGBT.
3: Chat GPT, yes.
2: Wonderful people.
3: It's a group of people. Some of them are fans of Kylie Minogue. Some of them have their Bunnings loyalty cards. And a lot of them vote Labor. And I don't know. That's all I can tell you about it.
2: They seem to be nice people.
1: Oh, that's nice. I think generally speaking, you've done it in a horrible roundabout way, but I think we all know what you're talking
2: that's
1: about.
2: That's our specialty.
3: All right. Next topic.
1: Oh, yeah.
2: Okay.
5: Yep.
2: All right.
3: History. Here we go.
5: Okay.
3: What date, I want the exact date, that Australia moved to the decimal currency. Now, we've got a little clue for you.
5: Okay.
3: Here is from a government jingle. Here we go. This is a modern government jingle.
7: In come the dollars, in come the cents, to replace the pounds and the shillings and the pence. Be prepared, folks, when the coins begin to mix.
1: Wow.
5: I just can't believe that happened. You guys lived through that.
3: Oh, yes.
1: Wow.
3: You'd get pounds.
2: We just wrote things on pieces of paper.
1: And gave it to the check.
2: In the hopes that you had enough money when the time come for the bank manager to take it out.
5: Well, of course.
2: And I still write checks to this day.
1: Do you?
2: And all of them bounce, but I've got the product already.
3: Exactly. Yes.
5: Would you pay for your houses with a check?
3: Yeah. I paid for mine with change. I didn't
2: dug through the
3: I
2: car
3: found
2: the
3: some
2: console.
3: Loose change in my purse and bought myself a terrace house.
2: So, you know, when did we get the dollar? You grew up with dollars.
1: It's maybe 60s.
3: It is.
5: 60s, nice.
1: God.
2: He can't help you right now.
3: I can give you a clue for the date.
1: Please.
3: It happened on a very romantic day of the year.
1: Oh, so it's Valentine's Day.
5: Mm-hmm. Okay, February 15.
2: No,
1: March 15, isn't it?
5: February 14. We're both great husbands. We're both great husbands.
1: 1963.
2: So close.
3: Here we go. Shall we hear the rest of the jingle?
5: Yeah, please.
7: On the 14th of February,
3: 1966.
1: Well done, you guys.
2: You'll never have have old people in this game again.
3: There's a divide between
1: There's
3: us.
1: A divide.
3: But I think in coming on your show today, we've closed our gap a little bit.
5: I would hope so.
1: What do you think is the biggest difference or the biggest thing that has happened in your lifetime since you guys were born?
2: Well, the internet, that was pretty big.
5: Yeah. Do you use the internet now, Maureen?
2: Unintentionally. You see, I've got my Medi Alert bracelet on here. Mostly it's for when I'm out at the pokies and I need to get home.
3: They're wonderful.
2: Yeah, they give me a sandwich and somewhere to sleep. So that's the internet I use. It's a hack.
1: So you the know, internet.
2: Life hack.
1: Guys, thank you so much for coming
5: Thank you, guys.
1: It's been really good to have you in. Congratulations on your show. If you guys want to go and see the Granny Bingo girls, can I say girls?
3: Yeah, whatever you like. You can call me whatever you like. And
1: another couple with Granny Bingo every Thursday. You can watch ABC iView, YouTube, or listen on the ABC Listen app. Thanks, guys.
2: See you again. Thanks for having us. Bye.
3: Ta-ta.
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0: Will and Woody, you're either up early, up late. Either way, we're here. This is just some good gear.
1: And you're probably wondering to yourself, like, do I go to bed now? Like, if I go to sleep now, I'm probably still getting 4 to 5. Or hours of sleep, that is. Mm. Or do we just enjoy our best bits and just, I mean, enjoy a beautiful sunrise? We're with you until the sunrise. We're there with you half the way. And then, you know, from that point on, it's all uphill, baby. You'll get there.
0: Yeah. I don't know if I've ever, like, if a radio show has ever made me, like, skip sleep.
1: Well, let me tell you.
0: You know what I mean? Like, oh, this would have to be scintillating.
1: And it is.
0: Is it?
1: Mm-hmm.
0: I haven't checked the edits.
1: I don't know what we're doing, but I know that it's scintillating. Okay. It's you and me.
0: It's Will and Woody.
1: Get to the sunrise, baby.
0: Will and Woody.

0: you're up early. It's Will and Woody keeping you up.
1: Je suis en France en ce moment.
2: Stop it.
1: I'm broadcasting
2: Please
1: from the beautiful island of Corsica in France. On a very special day, le 14 juillet, Woods, it is the French National Day over here. I'm feeling particularly French today, mate. I'm going to have all the brioche.
2: You can see, Will, he's in a beret. He's wearing a mime, one of those mime shirts. He's got white gloves on. It's appalling. I don't want to see it.
1: I couldn't have felt any more French over here. And look, I was discouraged early on. My partner actually has come around to me. I did French at uni. I worked at a law firm in Paris. So look, my French is ready to go, mate. I've waited for this moment my whole life. And my partner, Sam, actually has found it sexy, which is...
2: Oh, really? Oh, turned around. Yeah, I know she used to hate it. There's nothing worse than when you're out at dinner with you and you detect that the waiter or waitress is from front and you see you almost levitate out of your chair as you're trying to find the moment where you can start talking French. I hate it.
1: Yeah.
2: I
1: know you hate it.
2: Hate it.
1: I know you hate it, but it's loved over here. And look, I started talking French on air yesterday and look, you were saying on behalf of everyone that everyone was tuning out, they were hating it. And a woman called Michaela called and just the wind that she put in my sails.
2: Everyone is tuning out every time you talk French. If I could show you the graphic. Are you enjoying the moment where Will drops into French, Michaela, or are you as frustrated as me?
3: I do find it a bit sexy.
2: Oh, no. Michaela, that is not... Oh, that's backfired so badly.
1: Now, I know we've got to get to the quiz now, but look, just to settle this debate once and for all, Woods,
2: yes.
1: What I'm going to do right now, we've got a list of calls. I asked you guys to call 131065. I am going to speak French. Okay. Now, I will continue to keep speaking French if people keep calling up and tell me it's sexy.
2: We can't understand you.
1: The moment... Doesn't matter, mate. It's not about that. And clearly you've missed the point. Clearly, if you're trying to understand it with your head, mate, it's not about that. You understand it with your body. In your heart, that's where French lives. Now, people are going to call up. If they say it's sexy, you can throw to the calls, Woods.
2: Okay.
1: The minute that you get somebody that says that it's not sexy and they want me to shut up, I'll shut up. All right? But otherwise, I'm going to continue and bask in the Frenchness. All right, here we go.
2: Okay, no worries. I'm going to go Kylie here. Kylie, I will wire you $100. After the show, Kylie, if you say right now that it's not sexy, Will speaking French.
1: Laissez-moi vous confiance.
2: Kylie?
3: Oh,
1: la cuisine.
3: Not sexy.
2: Bang. See you later. See you later.
0: It's Will and Woody.
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6: This is Harry Styles. Yeah.
7: This is Hilary Duff.
8: Thank you, Colby.
4: Hi, Ed Sheeran. Yeah.
3: And now,
9: Will is doing a national DJ tour.
2: That is right, Australia. You heard me correctly. Will is doing his first ever national DJ tour. I mean, Will, but just to throw a couple of gigs that you have had, you DJed a sauna recently, which was
1: come on. We all know the big dogs do the saunas.
2: Yeah, mate.
1: The thing is, guys, like I've had a couple of years off DJing because I had some kids.
2: Yeah.
1: So I haven't been able to, you know, be at the clubs until the early hours of the morning. Mm-hmm. So yeah, look, I've had to. Like anyone, I've had to find some inroads that have been, not necessarily, on the fast track. And I'm making my way back into the scene via the day's bars.
2: Absolutely.
1: By the saunas.
2: And you have never seen a sauna rock like the sauna that day, my friends. You were unbelievable. I mean, I was dancing there in the sauna. I'm your manager. I come to all of your gigs.
1: Well, our producer, Joe, was actually there. She was actually at the sauna that day.
2: How was he, Joe?
10: Incredibly low energy, I would say.
2: Yeah, okay. So we need to change that.
1: But that's the vibe, though. That's the vibe. You're not.
2: Will, I
10: don't know if I've ever requested a DJ have low energy.
2: Yeah. All great DJs say, I will get you dancing. I don't know who you are. And that's actually a direct quote from Diplo. So you've also done Caravan Parks. Diplo. You've done Caravan
1: I've
2: Parks
1: done Caravan.
2: Before.
1: Oh, yeah. Well, you and I did the Caravan Park tour of Western Australia. Yep. Went off in Kalbarri.
2: So, for
1: the Pelicans and the 80-year-olds that were there, it was huge.
2: So to anyone, questioning your craft and your quality of mixing, rest assured, the man can match a beat. So right now we are just,
1: Don't do the shop. Do the business, don't do the shop.
2: I can do both. I can have two balls in the air at the same time. I can, mate. So right now I am just building the tour. It does kick off in 2 weeks, so this is probably a little bit late to be doing this, but 131065 is the number. Would you like Will to DJ at your venue or your event? What are you celebrating? What's going on in your life? We will come to you, and Will is going to get you moving. He's Australia's premier DJ, Australia. You're hugely in demand, but that's not necessarily true, but... If you want Will to DJ at your event, call now. It's Will and Woody.
1: Sell it more.
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0: early. It's Will and Woody keeping you up.
1: I am broadcasting from Europe for the next couple of weeks, Woods, and I feel like you're taking advantage of that.
2: No.
1: And exploiting a talent of mine, which, look, I'm happy for you to push a DJ tour as my comeback DJ tour. I've had a couple of years off, no doubt, having kids. But I think you just need to focus on some of the highlights. Like, I DJed a sunset set at Coup d'Etat in Bali. That was a big deal.
2: Who got you that gig? Who got you that gig?
1: You got me that gig.
2: Thank you. I flew to Bali. I was there for 18 hours, hadn't slept. Maybe had a couple, few too many drinks at Coup d'Etat, and then I secured you again.
1: That was your choice. They felt sorry for the drunk guy who wouldn't leave the bar. And then the other gig that I think is worth mentioning, I have also played an AFL game prior to an AFL game, to a full house.
2: Yes.
1: Over in WA in Perth. They did take me off the stage after 20 seconds for playing deep techno before a Fremantle game. I think largely, though, because you were behind me absolutely destroying a sniff stick for all 30 seconds of that on camera on the big screen.
2: That is true. And from memory, I was spanking you on the bum. When I got you that gig, because I also got you that gig, I'm starting to realise that I did get you most of your gigs. So, you know, I think a thank you wouldn't be too far from what is deserved right now. That was a family day that we DJed at. I didn't tell you that. They were expecting...
1: I didn't get the brief.
2: Because we were on a local Perth breakfast show which did pop music. That's what they expected. You don't bow down to nobody, DJ Will, because you're badass and you're underground. Anyway, they removed us after 45 seconds. Let's go to Sophia here on 131065. Sorry, Sophia, before we go to you, we might have vision of that, actually, which we'll dig up and put on our socials. Sophia, you've got an event because I've got to build now the tour. We need the locations to go to for Will's DJ tour. Where would you like Will to come for you?
3: We're having an event at St. Lucia in Brisbane.
2: St. Lucia?
1: St. Lucia.
2: Tell me about St. Lucia. What is that?
3: We're having a rebrand event, a golf day.
2: So you'd set Will up on a party hole.
3: Yes, maybe. That would be cool.
2: That's like what Live Golf do. They've got a party hole with a DJ and people make noise. Sophia, I don't mind that at all. I don't mind that at all. Thanks for the call. What are your thoughts on golf?
1: Sorry, can I ask about that? I've got a couple of questions here. What sort of clientele are we talking?
3: We're talking we're an interior design company. So we're going to have industry partners, collaborators, builders, developers. Yep.
2: And those people love to dance. Everyone knows they love
1: to
2: dance.
1: No one dances like someone in textiles. No one.
2: My wife's a property stylist, or was a property stylist. She can move. Let's go to Lisa here. Lisa, you've got an event that you'd like Will to DJ at on his first ever national DJ tour.
4: Well, listen, we've got the event of the century.
2: Here we go.
4: It is a health and wellness, a mindful for all single women that are coming.
2: Whoa.
4: It's on a Thursday night at a hotel, so good venue for a DJ. Then we need some music.
2: Lisa, if I can just jump in here real quick. Are you saying that a group of your mates who are all single and women have got a hotel room and you want Will to DJ in that room?
4: No. It's not a hotel room. It's a hotel, in a hotel. We're going to take over the hotel. And, so we're going to have a mindful coach, mentor, life coach talking about all good things. Music. We need music. So we definitely need DJ Will.
2: What's the what's the age of the group, if I can ask, that's going to be going to this event?
4: Does it matter?
2: No, not at all. But I just need to know for the details and the business.
4: We're all over 40.
2: Beautiful.
4: What will I say? 40, ranging from 40 up to 60. How's that?
2: That's great. That's beautiful. That's a perfect gorgeous age range, I'd say. Will, thoughts on that? Hotel for some single women?
1: Needs to lift, Woods.
2: Are you joking? She just said.
1: I'm not.
2: To be fair, I was worried when it sounded like she'd just got a hotel room with a few single mates and wanted you to DJ.
1: Can I just run you through the events that you have currently been pitched? We've had a 3-year-old's birthday party. We've had a 7-year-old birthday party at an RSL in Blacktown.
2: Yes.
1: We've now just had the Golf Day for interior designers.
2: Golf Day's good.
1: And now the single women mindfulness function in a hotel room for women between 40 and 60. Give me a party, mate.
2: That's a party, mate. That's a party,
1: give
2: mate.
1: Give me.
2: You think about it.
1: Give me.
2: And drop
1: give
2: it.
1: Me something.
2: Imagine that. 60-year-old women just saying, give me more, Willie. Give me more. Give me more. That's what'll happen. Nah. Nothing says party like a life coach in a wellness event at a hotel. Let's go to Dimitri here. Dimitri, I'm sure we're going to end with a bang here. Dimitri, you also have an event that you would like DJ Will to attend on his national DJ tour.
5: Yes, of course. I think our event's going to be a lot better than what we've heard so far.
2: Okay, here we go.
5: So we have a gentleman's club at Lewisham. So it's Cheetahs at Lewisham Hotel. Mm-hmm. End of each month, we do a theme night for all our girls and our customers. This month, we're doing Winter Wonderland. So if DJ Will can come and lighten up the room and warm it up in winter time, so
2: Dimitri,
5: very happy to...
2: Dimitri, yeah? If I could just jump in here real quick. Gentlemen's Club, are you a strip club?
5: Of course, sir.
1: No. What?
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0: replacing snores with laughs. It's Will and Woody keeping you up.
1: Will is live from Corsica. Bienvenue. En fait, Woody, today's a very special day in France.
2: I don't care. I don't care, and no one cares because we're here in Australia and we're freezing cold in the winter. And the less you talk about Europe, the better. And also, people want to know the solution that I've got to the most common issue in relationships. I just want to throw it over to you right now, Will. I'm sure that you and your wife, Sam, have battled this issue. I think it would be rare for a couple to not have an issue around this. What do you think is the most common issue that all relationships have, if you had to guess?
1: Erectile dysfunction.
2: Okay. Well, to be fair, they've solved that a while ago. Viagra. So, no, I'm not targeting that one.
1: Okay. Well, it felt targeted at me. Felt like, you were like, I'm sure you guys have been across it. I wasn't sure if you were alluding to it without, actually naming it, but there you go.
2: I didn't know you were.
1: I feel more comfortable now.
2: I didn't know you had that issue. That's really brave of you to talk about it.
1: But everyone does it. Everyone's got it. Everyone, it happens all the time.
2: Mate, 100%.
1: Happens all the time.
2: 100%. It feels weird to segue away from, but I think that's really brave of you to say that on radio.
1: Thanks, man. I appreciate it.
2: I'm not talking about that. I am talking about another bedroom issue, though. It is the issue of when one of the relationship, one pairing of the relationship or one person in the relationship wants to go to bed, wants to go to sleep, and the other one wants to stay awake and read a book.
1: Oh, yeah.
2: All right. Okay. Now, the
1: solve
2: reason
1: that.
2: It.
1: Solve that. Been there, done that.
2: Well, hang on. No, I don't think you have solved that because it's impossible. Because someone's got a light on, right? And they're, making a bit of a racket. And the other one's like, I just want pitch black. All right.
1: Just get a Kindle, mate. Get a Kindle or a Kobo.
2: Kindle still has
1: no light.
2: No, it still has a light.
1: No light.
2: No, even on dark mode. Even on dark mode, there is a hue. And my wife has sensitive eyes.
1: I think I know where you're at. I think I know which side of this you're on.
2: There is a hue which I'm the reader. Yes, I'm the reader, and I'm going analog. I'm back to paperback books because I like the feel of paper, and so it's becoming an issue for us that I want the light on. Okay, and she can't get to sleep, but will.
1: Okay,
2: I genuinely think I've solved it. It's going to cost me a little bit of money, and for anyone that wants to follow this, it will cost a tiny bit of money. But I think we'll solve this issue. And I truly don't know if this is the smartest thing I've ever thought of or if it's the dumbest thing I've ever thought of. And really keen to get your honesty here, but Will.
1: Yeah. Yeah.
2: I am going to read my book at night with night vision goggles.
1: You know, when you were saying I think I solved it, that came up in the back of my head and I was like, oh, he's an idiot. He's not that much of an idiot. A couple of questions.
2: Go.
1: Firstly.
2: Fire away.
1: Firstly, how much are they?
2: Okay, so I've seen a number of them. So most night vision goggles are for hunting and you get some Zoom night vision goggles, which are elite. You're looking at almost $1,000 for them, right? Now, obviously I was tempted because I was not that I'm a hunter, but I could also use them out in the wild. I could go for a walk down to the bush, which would be a little bit of fun. But then I was like, hang on a second, Woody. I don't think we've got $1,000 to throw away here. So you can get cheapies for under $200.
1: Wow.
2: Right?
1: Not bad.
2: Right? And then and
1: they make that cool noise like they do in Silence of the Lambs, that when they power up.
2: Well, I don't own them yet. I don't have them. I don't actually This is the testing period. Am I clicking yes on Amazon?
1: You're just trying to figure it out.
2: Before you make a decision now, there is also the issue, and I think you'll be able to relate to this one as well because you're a man of the night. I think sometimes when you come home late, often you've been out for 40 hours. You have. And so I think it's good that you could then put some night vision goggles on when you're fooling around trying to get your jeans off and jumping into bed.
1: Yes.
2: So Will.
1: Yes, yes. That would be useful. I'm not going to carry, because then I would need to take them out with me.
2: No, you wouldn't.
1: So I don't think I'm going out to the pub with my night vision goggles on. I think that would be a flag.
2: You hang them.
1: You walked into the pub with your night. Is that Cyclops? Hang on a second.
2: No, you hang them on a hook. And you get home.
1: So the other... Yes, yes. I'm not hanging night vision goggles on a hook by my front door. The other flag I think that I have for you is I mentioned earlier erectile dysfunction. That was a little bit of a joke, nothing to laugh at. But you won't have to worry about erectile dysfunction or any sex at all, I imagine, because no one is sleeping with men reading a book in night vision goggles.
2: I disagree. Absolutely not. And I think it would be an experience, wouldn't it?
1: No.
2: Because you could do, like, right?
1: All right.
2: Right?
1: No. We'll put that down.
2: Anyway, I've done it. I'm going to buy the night vision goggles tonight.
1: Please do.
2: Thank you.
1: Please do.
2: I'll send some vision. I think it's going to be great.
1: Okay, great. Will and Woody.
0: More Will and Woody up next. When life hands you lemons, name them Will and Woody.
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2: When you get home, I'm moving out.
4: Did you fly home?
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4: Oh, you had the kids. You had children. Oh, man, that sucks.
3: So here's the thing with the text, though. Sorry, really quickly, because I tried to break up with someone once.
4: Oh, no.
3: So I said, hey, let's catch up on this night. And then she was like, what's it about? And I was like, oh, don't worry about it. And then I got there.
4: Yeah.
3: And then I said, like, hey, I think we should end things.
4: Yeah.
3: And then she was like, why didn't you just say that over text?
4: You're a dog, Woody.
3: What? I just...
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1: I said, how do you spell farewell? 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And I was like, that looks crap. 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
1: Oh God, my God, how she getting me? 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Both

0: 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Like this? 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